0: steps to his right. Stock way up the middle. 2-0 count. Checks the runner, and here's the pitch. And he checks the swing. Didn't go, but it is a called strike. The outfield against him is straight up. The 2-1. Swing and a miss. Good pitch. Sweeper.
1: This is where he went with Ellie. Got behind in the count, 2-0, came back.
0: Got to be
1: a
0: sweep.
1: Couple strikes, yep.
0: Right? 2-2 pitch, and it is a sweeper, and he gets him to swing and miss. How about that? Strikeout number 7, that's the third out here in the fourth. Jesus Luzardo ran into a deep count, but able to pitch out of it. He looks good. Just stay right there as we head to the top of the fifth inning. No score between the Phils and the Reds.
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0: Well, it's the top of the fifth inning. Not a lot of offense from these teams. One hit apiece for each. There hasn't been any errors made to this point. Both pitchers kind of cruising. Alec Boehm lined out back in the second inning. Playing him pretty straight up in the infield, a little bit opposite way in center field. That's T.J. Friedel. Brady Singer's first pitch, and that's on the outside corner. I don't think Alec liked it, but he's not going to challenge. Singer has an unusual first little quick step. Here's the pitch, and that's right down the middle for a strike. His first step out of his windup is super fast. Lightning fast to the side, and then he gets up with the big leg kick. A different look for the hitters. 0-2. And he misses. Count runs 1-2. Singer was a 2015 draft pick in the second round by the Blue Jays out of high school, and he turned it down out of that second round. The 1-2. Swing and a miss. Not a strike. Slider just off the plate. Got him swinging. That's one out. I'll bring up Bryson Stott.
1: Well, the slider and the sweeper have both been effective for him tonight.
0: It's the fourth strikeout for Brady Singer. Yeah, he was drafted by the Blue Jays, but he didn't sign. I guess the Blue Jays doctors thought he was kind of a high injury risk. They found something, whether a physical or something. So he ended up going to college. First pitch to Stott. That's a strike. I think it worked out okay, because then he got drafted in 18th, first round, 18th pick out of the University of Florida by the Royals. The 0-1. This is to left field. Soft liner. In comes Bidet, and he's able to get it on the run. Hit off the end of the bat a little bit, just didn't quite die enough. Two outs. Gabriel Rincon is grounded out in the second inning.
1: This is the absolute opposite of what we had going on last night. With all the walks for both teams, all the runs scored. So far tonight, we've got three base runners combined between the two teams.
0: First pitch, a ball. I thought you were going to say this is the complete opposite of what we said was going to happen. I mean, Singer has been just really atrocious for most of the start, but tonight looks really good. The 1-0, ground ball, high hopper towards center, or excuse me, toward ground ball toward the middle. And De La Cruz is right there to get it on the big hop. Easy play. And an even easier inning. The Phillies just are not making Singer work as he is cruising. Yeah, both pitchers are, really. We'll head to the bottom of the fifth inning. No score still here in Cincinnati.
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2: Both pitchers here just kind of cruising along. The offense not making anybody really work to this point. So a lot of quick outs. Zardo's back out there. He's had some quick innings. There's no score. It's bottom of the fifth inning. Catcher Tyler Stevenson leads off here in the bottom of the fifth inning. He has the lone hit for the Reds back in the second. The first pitch is low for a ball. Right-handed hitter, Zardo's pitch. That's a shot up the middle, but Bryson Stott goes down on his hip. He gets up and makes the throw and gets him. What a great play up the center as he went over to his right. Down on the ground to get a really weird short hop. Picked it, threw him out. Terrific play. Let's take a moment for stations to identify themselves. You're listening to the Philadelphia Phillies Radio Network.
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2: First pitch to Marte is a ball. A little double check there from JT, but he's not going to challenge. They only have one challenge left, the Phillies do. Noelvi Marte flew out in the second inning. Man, what a play by Bryson Stott. A couple of really good defensive plays today. One by Alec Bohm as well. Next pitch. And he misses inside. He went to new baseball.
3: Well, you've said it a lot. Guy working quickly, throwing strikes, keeps the defense engaged. And they're usually in better position to make some plays like that. A little more focused.
2: 2-0 count. The pitch. Swing and a miss.
3: As opposed to a night when you might see, 15 walks combined between the two teams.
2: 100%. Don't you think that theory kind of goes the same for the broadcasters?
3: I don't think there's any question.
2: 2-1 count here to Marte, the pitch, and he's out in front, fouls it off. 2-2 count. Talked a lot about the sweeper for Lizardo, and he had came out kind of publicly said, you go back 4 or 5 games ago, before that, he didn't feel real good. It said it felt odd. The grip and something was, he didn't like his sweeper, so he went back to work in the bullpen, and they made some tweaks to his grip. 2-2 pitch, check swing, foul ball. And I guess they made some, they being the pitching coach, Caleb Kaufman and so forth, made some adjustments to the wrist position on the sweeper. I have no idea what that, but that'd be an interesting question for Larry, who threw nothing but sliders in his career. The 2-2 to Marte. And misses away. Count runs full. Zeus wants a new baseball. One out, bottom of the fifth, no score. The 3-2 pitch. And he misses up high, and he walks him. It's the first walk today for Lizardo.
3: Well, no surprise he goes with a 3-2 sweeper, but it is a surprise that he gets no snap on that at all. Stays way up and away from the right-handed batter.
2: Edwin Arroyo struck out back in the third. He'll have a runner on first now. Switch hitter hitting from the right side. Double play depth up the middle. First pitch. Misses again. Takes a big, deep breath as he gets up back on top of that mound. This is where he tends to get going a little bit quick. 1-0 count, runner on first. That's Marte. Takes his lead. The kick and fire. Ground ball towards Stott. He's got to go to his left. Gets the big hop, and the only play is going to be at first. And they do get that lead, the back runner, but the lead runner, Marte, will get to second base. Two outs. No play at second base there. It took Bryson too far to his left. The nine hitter today will step in, TJ Friedel. Two outs, runner on second. He struck out back in the third. First pitch, he's going to try to bunt, and he pulls it back. They check the umpire at third. He didn't go.
3: You know, I was watching Alec Bohm prior to that setup, and he's not crashing in all that much. He's basically staying behind the baseline. He's back again now, even at 1-0.
2: Jesus, the pitch. Fastball blew it right by him. Count evens at one.
3: Given Friedel's struggles and lack of success against lefties in particular, you'd think this would be the time he would just, I'm just going to commit to try to get it down and see if I can keep the inning alive and get Ellie up here.
2: 1-1 count, two outs. Runner on second. Pitch. Ground ball up the middle. This is going to split Turner and Stott. Stott fakes the throw to first, and he back picks to Bohm at third, but I don't think Alec was ready or on the base. Don't think that they would have gotten Marte, who was rounding it very slowly, but nice job, honestly. Nice job by Bryson just to keep the thing in the infield. And that'll be a base hit for Friedel.
3: Yeah, Stott wasn't going to have a chance at Friedel. He just bluffed the throw that way, but Friedel was going to beat that out with that big high bounce. And so he does end up getting on and extending the inning, and a walk and an infield hit ahead of Ellie De La Cruz. All of a sudden, you're in a big spot, bottom of the fifth.
2: Well, so far today, De La Cruz has a couple of strikeouts, one in the first, one in the third. It's going to work out of the stretch here. His first pitch to Ellie. Ground ball toward third. That's Alec Bohm, but it's going to run foul. First pitch swinging.
3: Well, Don Mattingly said it today on the pregame show. He said the one thing we don't want to do is stay away, get the ball out over the plate with De La Cruz. We've got to stay in on him. We've got to try to get in on him when he's batting right-handed especially.
2: That's a pitch. Ground ball right at Trey Turner, and he's going to go the short way. Nice job, Jesus, to get out of that. They do get that out at second base. A little bit of trouble, a little bit of pressure, but Jesus clapping as he comes in as the defense picks him up. We'll head to the top of the sixth inning. It's Scott Francie with play-by-play. There's still no score.
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3: First pitch here in the sixth inning is down and away to J.T. Realmuto. As the Phillies will send Realmuto, Crawford, and Turner to the plate against Brady Singer. No score in this sixth inning. Next pitch, breaking ball, down and away. And it's 2-0. J.T. grounded to short his first time up. The Phillies needing a win today. Braves already won in Pittsburgh, 10-5. Day baseball there. The pitch is a strike call. And it's 2-1. They also now have to certainly think about the Marlins. They're ahead of Seattle tonight, 6-2 in the bottom of the fifth inning. And this Marlins team is going for their sixth win in a row tonight. They are even with the Phillies in second place in the East. 2-1 pitch. Swing and a miss. And JT with the count even now. 2 balls, 2 strikes. lot of day baseball today, but not here.
10: Right.
3: The 2-2. And that one's a called third strike. JT grimacing as he took that one for strike three. And that's strikeout number five for Brady Singer, who has given up one hit. It was a two-out double to Bryson Stott in the second inning. That is the only base runner he has permitted so far today. Here's Justin Crawford. Singer steps, kicks, steals, and the pitch is lined towards left. Blade is right there, makes the catch, two down.
2: I was giving you a little bit of the rundown of Singer and where he was from. He ended up did signing, just to finish that up. His signing bonus that he got when he was a number one pick, he took all that money and paid off all of his parents' debt. How about that guy?
3: That's great.
2: Right? Nice kid.
3: Here's Trey Turner. He's 0 for 2 in his return to the lineup. The pitch. Turner takes. That's down and in. One ball, no strikes. The pitch. Turner swings, lines one hard to right center, but it's going to be caught by Friedel. Turner barely even running out of the batter's box. As he's just assuming Friedel will make the catch. It's a 1-2-3 inning. Here in the top of the sixth, again. And we'll go to the bottom of the sixth, no score.
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3: To the bottom of the sixth we go. Pitchers duel tonight, no score. And Sal Stewart takes the first pitch from Luzardo in for a strike. Brady Singer has thrown six innings. He has given up one hit. He hasn't walked anybody. And he's done it all on 67 pitches. Luzardo delivers. The pitch is fouled off. Jesus is now at 66 pitches thrown as he begins the sixth inning. He's given up two hits and one walk, and he's hit a batter. And he has struck out seven. Here's the windup, the 0-2, and he's struck out eight. Stewart couldn't hold up. He went around. And eight strikeouts tonight for Jesus Luzardo. That's the way the sixth inning begins. Going to bring up J.J. Blade. Final stop of the three-city trip is in Detroit for a three-game set with the Tigers. The series weather preview brought to you by Visit St. Pete Clearwater is Blade, a swing and a miss. Sunny skies, temps in the mid-80s all 3 days. Perfect baseball weather. If you love days like that, imagine it paired with award-winning beaches in St. Pete Clearwater. 0-1 the count, and the pitch. Blade takes, and that one's just off the plate away. A fastball, 1-1 the count.
2: It was funny with Jesus. I feel like there's no in-between with him. He's had 13 just phenomenal starts, two earned runs or less on the year.
3: One pitch. Swing and a miss.
2: Another sword. But he's had five really poor starts where it was five earned runs or more. And there's nothing in between with him right now. It's either this, which is phenomenal, or the other way.
3: Next pitch, and that's down and away. One of those five-run starts got changed to one earned run because of a scoring decision that was later reversed. That was one of those wild games in Washington that the Phillies won 14-9. 2-2 pitch. And it's a breaking ball down and away. The count goes full. Blade is 0-2 tonight. He's flied to right and struck out looking. The windup by the lefty in the 3-2 pitch. Swing and a miss. Struck him out. Number 9 for Jesus.
2: Major League Baseball has taken over Philly with the game's biggest events. The action begins with the T-Mobile Home Run Derby. We've been talking about it. That's on Netflix July 13th at 8 p.m. Then catch the 96th MLB All-Star Game presented by MasterCard July 14th at 8 p.m. on Fox.
3: Two down. Here's Spencer Steer, who's 0-1, was hit by a pitch. Swing and a miss. Out in front of a changeup. He was hit on the foot by a ball in the dirt, but was stranded back in the fourth inning. He's also grounded to third. Bohm guarding the line over there, the 0-1. And it's outside. One ball, one strike. Crawford pushed over towards right center field. Rincones toward the line and right. A 1-1 pitch. Swing and a miss. Rosardo looking for his 10th punch out of the game. It would be his third. Make that his fourth double-digit strikeout game this season. He's got steered out of the count. The 1-2 on the way. Check swing. It's down low. They ask it first. He didn't swing. Count even now. 2-2. The windup and the pitch. Taken for a called third strike. There's number 10 for Luzardo. As for the second time tonight, he strikes out the side in order. We are headed to the seventh tonight in Cincinnati, and it is still a scoreless game.
10: 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And when big moments arise, we're made to lead the rally. 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
2: Well, your PGW game summary here in the top of the seventh. 0-0. Both pitchers are dealing. Two hits for the Reds, one for the Phils. That's pretty much it. PGW fueling the future.
3: First pitch to Schwarber, a little bloop in the left center. That's going to fall for a base hit. That ends a run of 13 straight, retired by Brady Singer, heading into this seventh inning. The only other hit tonight, a double by Stott, way back in the second inning. This is only the second base runner overall. He hasn't walked anybody, no errors behind him. So it'll put a man on for Bryce Harper. 0 for 2 tonight and 0 for his last 17. Double play depth for the Reds. The pitch. Swing and a ground ball hit right at second. Arroyo to De La Cruz. The throw to first in time. And it takes one pitch to erase that base runner. And Brady Singer, 6 2/3 scoreless, two hits. He's faced one over the minimum.
2: That's.
3: And he hasn't even hit 70 pitches yet.
2: Oh, man. Yeah, Phil's last in double play turns this year. In fact, the last 3 or 4 years, they've been near the bottom and hitting into him and turning him.
3: Here's Brandon Marsh. He shows bunt, takes a strike.
2: He's just been uber efficient, hasn't he? Singer.
3: 0-1, the pitch. And that's up and away. Well, you know a guy's throwing strikes, right? But at the same time, you get to this point in the game, maybe you got to do something to disrupt him a little bit. Make him throw a few pitches. The 1-1, and that's lined into right center. That'll be in for a base hit. Marte over to Pickett on a couple of hops. And Brandon Marsh with the second hit of the inning.
2: The thing is even though he's pitching so well, I have to say, like in my scorebook, there's quite a few lineouts. I mean, the guys are... They're a little out in front. They're not hit pretty hard, but I think they're hitting him okay. They've just got to get some to drop in, put some pressure on him.
3: Well, that'll bring up Alec Bohm, who's 0 for 2. He's fly to right, hit it hard. He also has struck out. Two outs in the inning, and the first pitch is a fastball for a strike. 0-1 the count. They'll play him the other way in the outfield, as most teams do. And to pull on the ground. Big hole on the right side with Arroyo shaded up the middle. Here's the pitch. Ooh, up and in. I think it hit him. It did. And Estabrook will signal to first as Bohm will head down that way. And that will bring up Bryson Stott. Big spot. Bryson Stott hit the ball really hard his first time for the double. Last time, got it off the end a little bit, but still lined out to left. Was 0 for his last 8 in the series coming in to tonight before doubling. Only the second at-bat of the evening with a man in scoring position for the Phillies. The pitch, Stott takes, and that is over at the knees for a called strike. That was, I think, close to being down low, but... Did catch the zone. Singer checks second. The pitch swung on, hit in the air, center field, straight away to Friedel. Backs up 4 steps, makes the catch. Sides retired. Phillies get a couple of hits. They get 3 base runners in the inning, but they do not score. And we're headed to the bottom of the 7th inning. And this one is still scoreless.
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2: Chick-fil-A nugget of the game, July 9th, 2023. Right-handed pitcher Aaron Nola records his 1,500th career strikeout.
3: First pitch here in the bottom of the seventh to Eugenio Suarez is up high for ball one. Phils nothing, Reds nothing. Wind up the 1-0, and Suarez fouls it over the screen. Fastball. They put four-seamer at 93 on that one, which doesn't seem quite right. Got in on his hands, and he fouled it back. Here's the 1-1 pitch. Check swing, did he? No, says the first base umpire. 2-1 the count.
2: Oh my gosh.
3: That's a terrible call by Lance Barrett. 2-1 pitch. Swing and a miss. I mean, that's kind of a terrible call by Mike Estabrook, the home plate umpire, honestly. We'll try to work around it. Two balls, two strikes. Luzardo the windup and the pitch to Suarez. It's taken. And it's inside. Luzardo at 83 pitches here in the seventh inning. The 3-2 on the way. And he takes, and it's low and inside, ball four. And Suarez draws a leadoff walk. And it's the first time tonight that the Reds have gotten their leadoff man on. Maybe Luzardo can get the first pitch double play ball out of the next hitter the way Singer did when faced with his first leadoff base runner. In the top half of the inning. Double play depth up the middle. The pitch to Stevenson is taken for a called strike. And again, that was probably should have been a strikeout. Certainly should have been a strike declared for the second one. And who knows where the at-bat goes after that. 0-1, and the pitch. And that's down and in. Phils with three hits, Reds with only two. Stevenson has one of the hits tonight, a single to right, his first time up. The pitch, ground ball towards short, diving stop, Turner from his knees, feeds second for one on to first, not in time. Not much else they could do there. Great diving stop by Turner in the hole at shortstop to get the fielder's choice at second.
2: Nice job by Bryson, too. As he gets away, as Turner gets further from you, if you're the second baseman, he knows, he can tell, this is going to be a quick throw. You have to squat. You got to get low in case there's a bad throw. That's all you care about. Nice job.
3: Now it's Marte and the pitch. He swings and pops it up back behind the plate. It'll go out of play. Noelvi Marte walked his last time up, flied out to right in the second. 0-1 officially. No score, bottom of the seventh. The pitch, and that's in for a strike, and he's quickly ahead of the count, 0-2. Marte steps out of the box to take his time out. When he does so, Luzardo doesn't take his foot off the rubber. He's ready. He kicks the pitch, taken for a called third strike. And three pitches, and Marte is gone just like that, and that is strikeout number 11.
2: This pitch, just JT put the glove there. Now he drops it a little bit, but not as much as he normally does. JT, when he wants a pitch in a certain spot, and once he will leave the glove up, that's an emphatic get it in here.
3: Here's Edwin Arroyo with two outs in the pitch. He takes down and in, ball one. The pitch, swing and a miss. Tonight, it's the 10th time that a Phillies pitcher has recorded 10 or more strikeouts this season. Second most in baseball. You can probably guess who has more. Or maybe you can. Time called by the hitter. Luzardo steps off.
2: I see a hand up behind us. Like really.
3: The Milwaukee Brewers. Greg Murphy is correct.
2: Yeah.
3: The 1-1. Swing and a miss.
2: Wow. Good pitch.
3: The Miz gets a few strikeouts, you know.
2: Yeah. The Miz. This demands your respect. The Miz.
3: One ball, two strikes, two outs, runner on. Short lead for Stevenson at first. Here's the pitch. Swing and a foul. Got a piece of it. Stays alive. Sweeper there from Luzardo. Now 94 pitches, and the Phillies get some action started in the pen. The stretch. And Luzardo's 1-2. Taken, and it's a little bit high. Able to hold off on the swing was Arroyo. That fastball at 98. Whatever hiccup was on that one pitch, 93. Computer glitch. 2-2. Here's the pitch. Swinging a ground ball towards second. Stott has it. Underhand flip to Turner to get the force out there. And the leadoff walk doesn't come back to hurt Luzardo. Seven brilliant innings on the mound tonight for the Phillies all-star left-hander Jesus Luzardo. And we're headed to the eighth, still in a scoreless game.
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26: Well, your citizen stats leader, the Pirates right-hander Jared Jones, after six perfect innings and at 77 pitches, was pulled by his manager, making Jared the second pitcher this week pulled out of the game while pitching a perfect game in six or more innings. Over the last 125 years, basically the early 1900s, the number of pitchers that have been pulled after having a perfect game through six or more innings, the magic number is five.
3: Wow.
26: Five. 1-16, 2-22, and then two in this last week. Citizens official bank of the Phillies.
3: Brady Singer back to work for the eighth, and his first pitch is in for a strike. These pitchers tonight haven't been perfect, but they've been pretty darn good. Singer and Luzardo scoreless through seven, the 0-1. And Rinconas, a swing and a miss at a slider, and it's nothing in two. Rinconas, Robuto, and Crawford are due up. Phillies have their bullpen going. Here's the whine of the 0-2, and it hit him. And Rinconas gets plunked by the pitch. That's the second straight inning that a batter has been hit by a pitch. Brady Singer has gone five straight innings throwing 10 pitches or less. I'm not sure if that's totally unheard of or just semi-rare or what, but that's pretty remarkable. Yeah. Five straight innings of 10 pitches or less.
2: Seems
3: and they're going to run
2: rare.
3: For Rinconis with Derek Hill, so they get some speed on the bases. And Realmuto will be the batter. We'll see if that gets anything going in the Reds' bullpen now. And again, the pitch count is really low for Singer. He was at 78 coming in. He's at 79, right now. Here's JT and Singer. Long set, the first pitch. And that one is a strike called. 0-1. Ground out and a strikeout tonight for JT. Singer set the 0-1. Swing and a foul out of play to the right side. JT with a pair of homers on this road trip. But just 2 for 16 overall in the five games. De La Cruz guards the hole at short. Arroyo shaded up the middle at second. 0-2 the count, the pitch. Runner goes. The pitch is hit on the ground towards short. De La Cruz has got it, but his only play is to first. And a good job by Realmuto to put the bat on the ball with the runner on the move and get him into scoring position.
2: I don't know how often, maybe not enough, do we talk about Paco at first base. This is Paco doing his homework, the first base coach, and understanding the count, the situation. Good time to go right there, what they're going to throw. He literally walked over and told Derek to go.
3: Crawford to the plate now. Stewart a step in on the grass at third base. Singer looks back at second. Here's the pitch. And he takes low, ball one. Justin tonight is 0 for 2 with two fly balls out to Blade in left. It's Jonathan Bolden getting loose. The 1-0. Swing and a ball ripped to right. That's a base hit. Past the dive of Arroyo. Into right. Hill's coming home. Marte's throw is up the line, and Crawford delivers an RBI single here in the eighth to put the Phillies on the board. It's 1-0. For the second night in a row, the rookie with a big hit here against the Reds. And the Phillies break the scoreless tie. It's 1-0.
2: Boy, that was a lot of hard work. Singer's been so good. And again, you go back to JT, putting the ball in play. You get some speed, making the right move. Now, Crawford has been so good since June 1st. I mean, since June 1st, 313 hitter, 14 runs, 5 bags. Wouldn't be surprised if he runs here. Bottom of the lineup again, doing damage.
3: Seems like we're saying that more and more often here over the last month or so for the Phillies. Stevenson goes out to talk to Singer. They're getting the lefty Sam Moll ready, so maybe the last batter here for Brady Singer with Schwarber and Harper to follow. One out, runner at first, and here's Turner. Singer ready and delivers, and the pitch is taken. A little low, ball one. Turner has twice lined out to right center tonight, and he looks pretty frustrated body language-wise. Want to know the pitch, and it's a breaking ball way outside. Paco Figueroa over to talk to Crawford at first base. He's got 12 stolen bases. Stevenson has caught only 18% of base stealers. 2-0. Singer ready. The pitch, and he takes, and that's a strike. 2-0 cutter. On the outside part of the plate, it's 2-1. Outfield dead straight away. Marte might be a step to the line in right field. The 2-1. And it's down low, and it's 3-1.
2: Like to see Crawford go here. 3-1, 3-2 count. Get him moving. Similar to what it was, a different count, but when Derek was going to JT. For the move.
3: Three balls and a strike. Singer ready. He's not going, and the pitch is outside. It's ball four. And here in the eighth inning is the first walk of the game issued by Brady Singer. He has hit two batters. That's what's led to this first run of the night here in the eighth inning. He hit Rinconas, the leadoff batter in the inning. That's going to do it for Singer, who once again came into the game with eight losses and an ERA over five. He's pitched very well tonight, but the Phillies have finally broken through. So we've got a pitching change brought to you by Pennington Grass Seed, official partner of the Phillies grounds crew. We're back in a moment on the Phillies Radio Network.
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3: Two on, one out. Phillies with a run in. They've got Kyle Schwarber ready to step to the plate against the lefty Sam Moll. Don't forget, out-of-town scores are brought to you by Oliver Heating, Cooling, Plumbing, and Electrical. You'll feel the difference. Phillies now with a 1-0 lead, and they'll get to work against the lefty Sam Moll. Lefties are hitting just 189 against them. 34-year-old left-hander originally from Lakeland, Tennessee. Going to face Kyle Schwarber. Schwarber just 1-for-8 against him lifetime with 6 punch-outs. He's been a busy man. Sam Moll, his 43rd appearance, 3.82 ERA. Two on, one out. And the first pitch on the way. Schwarber takes it. It's a breaking ball down and away, 1-0.
2: Sinker, sweeper, changeup, four-seamer. Not a hard thrower, but he's got a lot of movement. Big arm slinger.
3: One.

0: lefties, 1-1. It's down and in. Two balls and a strike. Schwarber, the Ohio native from Middletown, Ohio.
1: You know, there's three total Middletowns.
0: 2-1 the count. And the pitch. Swinging a foul back.
1: This bullpen for the Reds at the beginning of the year. Can you believe they were up to May 1st with the best bullpen in baseball, number-wise, 2.59 ERA. Coming in today, that number is at 4.66. To get to that ERA, ooh boy, it went south real fast. June and July, mostly June. I should say May and June.
0: Two balls, two strikes on Schwarber. The lefty deals, and the pitch is grounded towards first. It's foul down the line. Count remains 2-2 on Kyle Schwarber. 52 career games before tonight here at this ballpark. 15 homers and 35 runs batted in. He's waiting on another 2-2 from the Reds lefty. Here's the pitch. Check swing, did he? Yes, he did, says Alfonso Marquez.
1: I thought he did.
0: And Schwarber down on strikes. That will leave it up to Bryce Harper if the Phillies are to add any more here. Harper, who got off to a flying start this year against lefties, hasn't homered off a left-handed pitcher since the 21st of April. Two on, two out in the pitch. Swing and a miss. He was a foot off of that one. Since April the 22nd, Bryce Harper has a 560 OPS against left-handed pitching. 0-1 the count. Outfield shaded the other way. Here's the pitch. And he takes. It's down low. In that time, his OPS against righties is over 1,000, but against lefties, it's under 600. And he's batting just 205 against them. One ball, one strike. Harper 0 for 3 tonight, 0 for his last 18. The pitch, swing and a miss. Sweeper again, and it's 1-2.
1: He's just not picking up the sliders. Not picking up the spin from the lefty, from the left side. I'm seeing this swing. He's so far out in front. He's missing these balls by a ton.
0: One ball, two strikes. The pitch. Swung on, fouled off, and he almost hit Marsh, who was nearly standing behind home plate. He is not in the circle of on deck. Almost paid the price on that one. Yeah. Crawford at second, Turner at first. 1-0 Phillies, two outs, eighth inning. Sam Moll checks the lead runner at second. He kicks the pitch. Swing and a miss, struck him out, and Moll gets both Schwarber and Harper on strikes. And the Phillies strand two. But they get the lead. One run in the inning on one big hit by the rookie. And we'll go to the bottom of the eighth. Phillies lead it 1-0.
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3: Here, Independence Blue Cross, player spotlight, Lehigh Valley. 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I was in the Iron Pigs' win last night. 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
4: Phillies going to the bullpen with a 1-0 lead here to start the 8th inning, and they give the ball to Jonathan Bolden. And his first pitch is a strike to T.J. Friedel. He's going to have to deal with the best that Cincinnati will throw at him in De La Cruz and Stewart. The pitch to Friedel, and a check swing. That is down low. Philly's not using Orion Kerkering here in the 8th inning. Perhaps because 2 nights ago he threw 33 pitches and was a bit wild in doing so. So instead they use Bolin to set up in the 8th. The 1-1 swung on, popped in the air, left field. Easy play for Marsh coming in. He'll make the catch. There's one down. Derek Hill, as expected, remains in the game in right field for the Phillies. But in and of itself, the Phillies have Brad Keller back. He had been the 8th inning guy. They have Orion Kerkering out there in the pen. But again, 2 nights removed from the 33-pitch effort. So instead, they go with Bolin. First pitch to De La Cruz, and it's outside, ball one.
3: Not sure they're quite ready yet with Keller back-to-back. I mean, it's possible. Should be, but...
4: Well, he did not go back-to-back in Lehigh Valley. Yep. Hasn't done it yet since coming off the list. 1-0 the count. Here's the pitch. It's up high. Bolin's been in a pretty good run. And he's trying to hold on to it for Jesus Luzardo, who goes 7 innings tonight. No runs, 2 hits, 11 strikeouts. The pitch. Down and in. Zach Wheeler was dominant in the first game on Tuesday. Said it was a reminder for anyone who needed to be reminded when discussing his all-star snub. 3-0. And that's in for a strike. Perhaps Luzardo tonight was validation for his own all-star campaign, making those who put him on the team feel pretty good about their selection. 3-1 to De La Cruz. Fouled off. Ooh, that got JT. He's going to need a minute.
3: Well, I thought Jesus tonight was terrific. And I think a lot of it, too, with when runners get on base, that was a good shot off the mask right there off of JT. But Lizardo's gotten better and better and better with traffic on the bases. And I think earlier in the season, I think it was pretty obvious when guys would get on, he would speed up. The game would speed up. It doesn't work for him. And he's worked on it. It's been very good.
4: So they give JT a little bit of time here. De La Cruz in the box. The count is full, 3-2. With one out in the bottom of the 8th. Bolin with the Red Sox pulled up high over the calf. The tall right-hander is ready. He kicks the pitch. Swing and a miss. Struck him out. 99 miles an hour for Jonathan Bolin, as he blows away Ellie for the second out.
3: Up and away. Yep.
4: Pitch might have been a strike.
3: I think
4: right
3: it was
4: at the top bar of the zone.
3: Now with Bolin is really going. He's got a little short arm action to him. It's almost like he's throwing darts.
4: Now Sal Stewart. Dangerous hitter. The pitch. And that missed down and away. Bolin, who pitched Tuesday night here as well. He's got a .95 ERA his last 21 appearances. The pitch bounces in there. Has allowed only two earned runs over his last 19 and now two-thirds innings pitched. And over that time, he's now got 28 strikeouts. He gets behind Stewart, as he did with De La Cruz, 2-0 the count. Bolin is ready. He kicks the pitch. Swinging a ground ball to third. Boom. Gets it. As that ball stays down for him, he'll throw it across. Stewart is gone, and Jonathan Bolin, great job as the setup man tonight, holding on to the one-run lead. It's a 1-2-3 eighth inning for Bolin. We're going to the ninth here in Cincy. Phillies 1 and the Reds nothing.
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3: This copyrighted broadcast is presented by authority of the Philadelphia Phillies. It may not be reproduced or retransmitted in any form, and the accounts and descriptions of this game may not be disseminated without the express written consent of the Phillies.
4: Brandon Marsh will lead things off here in the ninth inning for the Phillies, who have a 1-0 lead. They'll get to work against right-hander T.J. Antone. Antone, who is a 32-year-old right-hander, who has the ultimate comeback story. As he faces Marsh, his first pitch is on the way, and it's in for a called strike. T.J. Antone, who has come back from a third Tommy John procedure. 0-1 the count, the pitch. And a breaking ball. It's a late strike call in the outside corner. Marsh decides not to challenge it. I think he wanted to. Antone is 1-0 in his 26 appearances. He's been solid, a 2.42 ERA. No balls, two strikes. As Marsh leading off, 1-for-3, the pitch. Breaking ball, pulled into right. There's a base hit. And the leadoff man is on for the Phillies, leading 1-0 in the ninth.
3: Yeah, I think there's only been, that I can see, three pitchers that have come back from three Tommy Johns. Doesn't happen very often. One of them is right here. Johnny Venters did it.
4: Yeah.
3: And I think Isringhausen did it.
4: Oh, did he really?
3: Yeah.
4: Okay. I knew Venters. I didn't know Isringhausen.
3: Yeah. Now, how well they did, to be honest, gets pretty tough after that third one for sure.
4: Here's Alec Bohm. And a pitch. Swing and a foul out of play to the right side. Will he... Through the journey, journaled a lot. He ended up writing a long manuscript, kind of a memoir about the experience. And at one point late in the process, during the third procedure, the 0-1 pitch on the way, swung on, popped up. This will also be foul first base side, but there's a play for Steer near the railing. He'll make the catch. And there is one away. And we'll pause for station identification here on the Phillies Radio Network.
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4: With Kevin Stocker, I'm Scott Fransky with you from Great American Ballpark in Cincinnati. Phillies with a 1-0 lead here in the ninth inning. And T.J. Antone working to Bryson Stott, who takes the first pitch for a called strike. But he wrote the memoir. They had a film crew create a documentary about it. His memoir actually is coming out later this month as a book. The pitch. And that's a breaking ball for a called strike over the outside corner. And Stott kind of upset he didn't offer at that. The Tommy John protocol, how to rebuild your arm, your mind, and your faith. That is a lot of work to get through that.
3: Oh.
4: One time, much less three times. 0-2 on the way, and Stott pops it in the air, left center field. Friedel is over and under it, and he'll make the catch for the second out.
3: One of the hardest things for baseball players is to have surgeries in the off season, because you're so used to having dedicated trainers that work on you daily, three times a day. And then when you're home after surgery, they're not there so much. And it can be a real challenge to stay motivated. I'm interested in that book a little bit on how he got through that. Interesting.
4: Here's Derek Hill with two outs in the ninth. Johan Duran is ready to go for the bottom of the ninth. The pitch. Breaking ball fouled away. It's kind of become an inspiration to a lot of guys. In fact, there was a Reds fan, a college pitcher, by the name of Carter Earls, who had a Tommy John procedure at the same clinic, actually left T.J. Antone a note on his car. And they ended up connecting, and he's been a big help to him. They've worked out together, rehabbed some together as the pitch is a breaking ball in for a strike.
3: But that was just one surgery. This guy didn't
4: have three.
3: Okay. That's what I was like. He's going to give it a go, huh?
4: 0-2 on Derek Hill, who has scored the only run of this game. He was a pinch runner after Rinconas led off getting hit by the pitch in the eighth. 0-2 the count, the stretch, the runner goes, the pitch swung on, fouled away. In the ninth inning, it'll be Blade, Steer, and Suarez. And at the moment, they'll do so coming up there against Duran with just a one-run deficit. Antone ready. And his 0-2 again. It's up high. One and two. They've got Friedel way over into right center against him. Marte towards the line. Antone delivers. And the pitch way outside. It was a pitch out. And Marsh not going that time. Count level now, 2-2. The stretch. The 2-2 pitch. Swung on, fouled back into the screen. The lone RBI tonight from Justin Crawford, the rookie. 9 of his 21 runs batted in now have come in the 8th inning or later of games this year. 2-2 again. Swung on, hit in the air, center field. Friedel to his right, has room, backing towards the track, but still well shy of it when he makes the catch. No runs, a hit, one left. One will have to be enough as we go to the bottom of the ninth. Phillies lead it 1-0.
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4: We go to the bottom of the ninth inning, and Yoan Duran is on to try to close it out. What is right now a 1-0 lead, and if he does so, it would be the 11th shutout this season for the Phillies pitching staff, and that would be the most in Major League Baseball. Right now, they're tied with the Dodgers at 10 shutouts. Behind them, the Red Sox, Brewers, Yankees, Rangers, and Marlins have all pitched eight of them this year, but it's the Phillies and the Dodgers at the top of that list. J.J. Bleda, Spencer Steer, Eugenio Suarez, plenty of pop to greet Yoan Duran. Duran, who was named his first All-Star team, and deservedly so, 22 saves on the year. First pitch to Bleda, a swing and a miss.
3: All right, he's back to the 97-mile-an-hour splitter.
4: 0-1, the wind and the pitch. And that's outside. 1-1 the count. Duran has one blown save. He's got an ERA of 1.47. The pitch swung on, fouled back over the screen. His only blown save came on the road at Toronto. That was in early June. Duran ready. And a 1-2 pitch. Swing and a pop-up foul out of play. Reliever of the month in the month of June, despite that blown save, a 1.64 ERA. The step, the kick, the 1-2. Fouled back. Duran still with a few more days to set a new mark for the Phillies for the most saves prior to the All-Star break. He's got the most since Genmar Gomez 10 years ago. Had 24 before the break. The 1-2 to Bleda. And he bounces it way out front of the plate. 2-2.
3: JT taking a little bit of a beating back there. He took one off the mask. Earlier in the game, he got a tip, another tip off a shoulder, I think, and good block there.
4: Two balls, two strikes on JJ Bleda, 0 for 3 tonight. And the pitch. It's up and away. Ball 3, 3 and 2.
3: Seen a lot of baseballs get thrown out today by the Phillies pitchers. Lizardo is consistently throwing balls out every inning. And Duran doing it here as well.
4: A lot of pitchers complaining about the seams on the baseballs these days. Count full. Bleda trying to get something started for the Reds. 1-0, ninth inning. Payoff pitch. Ground ball foul, first base side.
3: Yeah, the complaint is that there just aren't any seams. And they really, it's really a smooth baseball. Difficult to get a grip, for sure.
4: Ron will try again. The count full, the payoff pitch. Swing and a shot towards center. Turner going out. He won't get it. It's a base hit. Didn't hit it particularly hard, but he drops it in between the shortstop ranging out and the center fielder coming in. And the tying run is on, and the winning run will come to the plate here for the Reds. With nobody out in the ninth.
3: And up on the board as a split, which surprises me that he would throw a split in a... He's throwing 100-101.
4: Now Spencer Steer is 0 for 2, has been hit by a pitch. Double play depth for Turner and Stott up the middle of the pitch. He takes, and it's a little bit high. Phillies still with their one challenge remaining. They lost one early in the game, and a lot of hitters have kept the hand off the helmet. Save it in case they need it here. The 1-0, and it's outside. It's two balls and no strikes. Bleda has three steals in six attempts. JT now going out to talk to Yoan Duran. And they throw another baseball out.
3: Yeah. And he's really, really working the sweat. What I mean by that is he's trying hard. He's sweating a lot. And I start to wonder, you know, you get that rosin bag going. He's using his shirt to get all that sweat off. The other thing in this situation, and it's always surprised me a little with the Phillies, they've done it for years, J.J. Bleday at first base is not a burner. He has three stolen bases. I'll bet you one or two of those are back-end stolen bases. They just refuse to play Harp behind the runner and off a couple steps to help. Bryce is the worst in baseball going to his right. He's just coming off the bag. And it was not a bad idea with a guy throwing 100 miles an hour. You might think that these right-handers would be a little late and shoot one the other way. And it can help a little bit. They just don't. Harp's holding him on there.
4: The count is 2-0. Duran is ready again. Long set, and the runner goes. The pitch is taken for a strike. Throw to second, and he is safe at second base. One hop throw into Stott there, but he had no chance to apply a tag, and so now the tying run in scoring position with no one out.
3: Well, there you go. Right after I said all that, he goes on the first pitch off of Duran. Not a very good throw by JT.
4: Well, this was the somewhat of the situation in Toronto that night. Duran just doesn't hold runners all that well. Steer at two balls and a strike. Duran ready. The kick, the pitch. Hit him. Hit him on the elbow. And the winning run is now on as Suarez will come to the plate. And it might be that Caleb Cotham is on his way out to talk to him. I think so. And as the Phillies pitching coach ranges out there, that night in Toronto, once the leadoff man got on, they had a lot more speed to work with on the bases, and they really use that to their full advantage. Again, Bleday not a burner, but still the guy that has put the pressure on, and Duran hasn't looked comfortable so far tonight at any point. Whether fidgeting with the sweat, now the uniform top. And throwing out baseball after baseball.
3: Yep. Now, of course, with Eugenio Suarez up there, he is a very aggressive hitter, hard pull hitter typically. He's going to be looking to hack early.
4: Suarez against Juan Duran with the game on the line here in the bottom of the ninth inning. He's 0 for 4 with a pair of strikeouts, lifetime against. Go on. Nobody out, ninth inning, a one-run lead for the Phillies. Duran ready. He kicks the pitch. He takes, and it's a strike. Duran gets ahead, 0-1. Outfield again straight away. You've got Marsh in left, Crawford in center, Hill is in right. 0-1 the count. Duran comes set. And the pitch. Swing and a foul back into the screen.

0: Suarez, open stance, almost facing the hitter as he waits on Duran to set up. He comes set. The count is 0-2. Here's the pitch. Swing and a miss. He struck him out. One away here in the ninth inning.
1: Splitter. Breaking ball splitter. They just did not want to throw him anything up with that four seam. Kept everything down. Good spot.
0: That'll bring up Tyler Stevenson. Two on, a 1-0 game. One out, the pitch. It's way outside for ball one. Stevenson, a .234 hitter this year. He's 1-for-3 tonight. They'll lean to the right side, the opposite side, against Stevenson in the outfield, playing him to pull. Holm is back at third. 12 feet off the line, the pitch, swing and a ground ball, foul, third base side. And it's 1-1. Phillies getting the game's only run in the eighth inning on a single by Justin Crawford. But the Reds threatening in the bottom of the ninth. Duran is ready. The 1-1. Taken. It's a strike called. Another split. And it gets him ahead of the count at 1-2. Phillies, who lost the opening series on this road trip to Kansas City, winning the first game, losing the next two. Getting another struggling team here in the Cincinnati Reds and trying to hold on to a series win, not just a game win tonight. One ball, two strikes. Stevenson waits. Here's the pitch. Swing and a miss. Struck him out. Back with his fastball at 101. And Stevenson down on strikes. Two down in the ninth. And Oelvy Marte is the last hope for the Reds.

0: Marte, 0 for 2 tonight. Duran with the first pitch. Swinging a bouncing ball. Left side. Boom. Gloves it. Letter high. Throw to first. Is in time as Harper digs it out. And the ball game is over. And the Phillies deliver their league best 11th shutout win of the season with a 1-0 win tonight over the Reds as they win the series. Jesus Luzardo wins the ball game. The rookie Justin Crawford with the game's biggest hit. And the Phillies do win the series here at Great American Ballpark.
1: Nothing's easy. Luzardo, though, was terrific. One of the keys to the game was for him to get deep to set up the bullpen, how it worked out. I also thought the defense tonight was really good behind Luzardo. Great game.
0: 1-0 the final, the Phillies' 11th shutout of the season. We'll take a timeout, have the totals for you right after this.
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0: Jesus Luzardo pointing into the Reds dugout has something to say, and actually Mike Estabrook comes out, pats Luzardo on the chest, and ushers him back towards the dugout.
1: Harp today's announced that he is in the home run contest. Matt heard anything from Kyle yet.
0: Called third strike. There's number 10 for Luzardo. As for the second time tonight, he strikes out the side in order. Into right. Hill's coming home. Marte's throw is up the line, and Crawford delivers an RBI single here in the eighth to put the Phillies on the board. It's 1-0. Stewart is gone, and Jonathan Bolden, great job as the setup man tonight, holding on to the one-run lead. And
1: Pujols did not win one.
10: He got to the semifinals just a few years ago against Schwarber. I want to pat myself on the back and say that was a reasonable guess.
0: Those are your sounds of the game as the Phillies win it tonight by a final score of 1-0. Another one-run victory for the Phillies. And in one-run games this year, the Phillies have been in 25 of them. They are 19-6. That is the most wins, and it's far and away the best winning percentage in one-run games in Major League Baseball. Their winning percentage is .760 in one-run games. The next closest club, the Marlins, at .609. So a pretty big job well done in those close games for the Phillies. They do it again tonight with his 1-0 win. And the Phillies also, when scoring three runs or less, I should say, that's now 13 times they've been able to win a game when scoring three runs or less. Second most in Major League Baseball. Only the Mariners have more, of course. Something similar for those two teams. They have great starting pitching, and that's what allows you to win those games that are low scoring when they are.
1: What do you mean low scoring? But yeah, you got, and again, the way that the bullpen is mapped out and set up, you want certain guys in certain spots for a reason, and you get out of that spot, it can be troublesome, but in close games for sure, it's typically the back end of that pen that gets things done.
0: Here are the totals for tonight's ballgame. For the Phillies, one run on five hits, no errors, six men left on base. For the Reds, it was no runs on only three hits, no errors, seven men left. Jesus Luzardo went seven innings tonight. He struck out 11 batters for his eighth win of the year. He's 8-4. Brady Singer took the loss. He falls to 3-9. Tough luck loss for him as he threw seven scoreless innings and basically didn't allow much of anything. Johan Duran gets the save, his 23rd. 2 hours, 12 minutes to play in front of 19,777 here tonight at Great American Ballpark. And the Phillies tonight, you had the combination of the starter, who's going to the All-Star game, Jesus Luzardo, the closer, who's going to the All-Star game, and Johan Duran. You got to get somebody to bridge the gap, and that guy tonight was Jonathan Bolden. Big Bad John joining us. Here's our Chevrolet star of the game. John, congrats. Was that fun for you?
8: Hey, yeah. It was fun to get out there, you know, in that type of situation and just go out and compete.
0: I know you were warming up the prior inning there. Did they tell you right away you're still going out for the eighth?
8: Yeah, they called down, and they were like, hey, bowling for the eighth. So, you know, I was able to refocus and get settled in to go out there and let it rip.
1: So, weird question for you. Do you have a preference? You know, I was never a pitcher, but do you have a preference whether you come in, like, with two outs, runners on, or a clean inning like that? Does it change anything mentally for you?
8: Not for me, you know. I'm just grateful for the opportunity to get out there, you know. If they feel like I'm the right guy for that spot, then I'm going to go out there and give it my best and just try and, you know, execute pitches and get the job done. But, you know, clean innings, they're nice. But also when you come in with guys on and, you know, you can get out of that situation, that helps build confidence.
0: Well, what's been the big difference for you? Because obviously, you know, I mean, you had that little stay on the IL, but since you've been back, you've really been in a good groove. What do you think has made the difference for you for this run you've been on really for quite a while now?
8: It's just trusting in my prep, you know. The staff here has been great on all around, and they've helped me get back out there and compete and, you know, get the body right to go out there. And my main thought process when I'm out there is to just execute pitches, because at the end of the day, I'm here for a reason, and I'm just gonna go out there, trust my stuff, trust JT, and try and just execute to the best of my ability.
1: Do you find it hard at this point with the All-Star break around the corner, and it's, you know, you start to get to this point of the season, can it be tough sometimes to kind of not think ahead to the break that's coming up?
8: No, not really.
1: Okay.
8: For me, I'm just taking it a day at a time. It's kind of my thing that I try to take in and day out. I'm grateful for every day and blessed to, you know, be living a dream and, you know, enjoying every bit of it, playing a game that I love. And so, yeah.
0: You've served a lot of different roles as a pitcher. How do you like being kind of in the fire there in the eighth inning? You come in, I imagine there's a lot of adrenaline there.
8: Oh, yeah. I mean, I love the adrenaline rush.
1: Yeah,
8: that's
1: you
8: what
1: do.
8: It's all about. You got to love the energy. There's nothing like having that energy out there, and, you know, it's you versus the man in the box, and just going up there against these great hitters and just, you know, mano a mano type of situation. I don't know. I love it.
1: You've been terrific.
0: Well, man, in particular, what a pitch to Ellie to finish him off. That was perfect. You should go watch that one again.
8: I might have to.
0: Yeah, Jonathan.
8: It'd be nice if I could get strike one.
0: Well, you got him. All right, Jonathan, we appreciate the time as always. Thank you.
8: Thank you, guys.
1: Well
8: Thank
1: done.
8: You for having me on.
0: Yeah, our Chevrolet star of the game, Jonathan Bolden, with a 1-2-3 eighth inning. Phillies had just taken the lead. Kirkering probably down tonight. Keller maybe not quite ready to be back in that eighth inning role just yet, just fresh off the IL. So they go with Bolden tonight, and he fit the bill.
1: I love the fact that he's come in some different situations. And you think, for me, I start to think, I do think ahead. I know he doesn't. But what he's doing in these big pressure situations will come up again, whether it's the playoffs or at the end of September, and now he's prepared. He's gone through it. He's been great.
0: Phillies with a 1-0 win here tonight. They move on to Detroit for the final three games of this first half-ending road trip. Aaron Nola will be on the mound tomorrow night to start off the series at Comerica Park. It'll be Jack Flaherty, the right-hander, on the mound for the Tigers. He's had a bit of a rough go this year, recently back after some injury issues, 2-8 with a 4.60 earned run average. For Nola, 3-6 with a 5.87. It's a 6:40 start time tomorrow night from Detroit, which means our pregame coverage will begin at 6:05 right here on the Phillies Radio Network. Stay tuned now along the network as Greg Murphy standing by to
10: 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Another black belt edition of Phillies Playback here coming up tonight. For our engineer in Cincinnati, Dave Abbott, for Dan Wilson Engineering back in our studios, and for Kevin Stocker, I'm Scott Fransky saying thanks for listening. 1-0 the final. The Phillies win it. Stay tuned. 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
20: Well, it was a pitcher's duel here tonight at the Great American Ballpark in Cincinnati. The Phillies, though, they get the one big hit. And hats off to the bullpen. Nice job coming in after Jesus Luzardo pitching so well tonight. Phillies win by the slimmest of margins here in the final game of this three-game series. 1-0 is your final. Hi, everyone. Welcome into Phillies Playback. I'm Greg Murphy here in Cincinnati with you. And a hard-earned series win for the Phils as Johan Duran comes in and shuts the door, gets save number 23 on the year. But really, it was the starting pitchers who were just outstanding here tonight. Both of them really good. Brady Singer went 7 1/3, and Jesus Luzardo went a solid 7 for the Phils. And both of them pitched well enough to win, but it was the Phillies who got a late hit in the eighth inning to put them on the board, and then the bullpen able to shut it down. The Phillies now 19-6. This season in one-run games. That's a .760 winning percentage. That is far and away the best in baseball. Next best is the Marlins at about .609 in terms of winning percentage. So a good win here tonight, Kevin Stocker. Jesus Luzardo, the all-star, looked every bit the all-star tonight against this Reds line.
1: Golly, I tell you what, he was... Both pitchers really did, but I thought Luzardo was really good. I thought his sweeper was working as advertised. When he needed the big fastball, he threw it and hit the location, which makes it easy on JT. So, yeah, I don't know. Maybe he was a little pumped up, you know, just to make sure everybody knew, yep, that's right, I'm an all-star, and you did not make a mistake. So it's exactly, though, what the Phils needed. They needed some length out of the starter to help that middle of the those middle innings.
20: Yeah,
1: and,
20: that's perfect. No doubt about it. In his last 11 games, in his last 11 starts, Jesus Luzardo has pitched to a 2.03 ERA. The Phillies have won 9 straight that he has been on the mound, and he's just been just simply almost unhittable on the road. I mean, his numbers on the road
1: it's
20: are
1: weird.
20: Just, it is weird. It's got to be coincidental, but man, oh man, he does pitch really well, or he just loves hotels, one or the other, but for whatever reason, he does pitch really well on the road, and he was great tonight. The Phillies bats, you know, they were quieted by Brady Singer, so give him a little bit credit because he had come in with some, you know, inflated numbers. You thought you're going to be able to get after this guy. He's given up a lot of long balls, but the Phillies really couldn't get anything going against him either. How good was he, or was it more what the Phillies were doing off?
1: No, I would say in regards to Singer, the best defense for him is a good offense. And what I mean by that is his pitch counts were so low. I mean, if you look, he was just going out and said, I'm just going to pound the zone. And if they hit it, they hit it. So the last few innings, he went 8 pitches, 8 pitches, 9 pitches, 10 pitches. I mean,
20: yeah,
1: he just decided I'm going to blow up the zone and let these guys do what they do. Now, the Phils hit some line drives. But again, bottom line, they weren't getting hits. I think that's, you know, he was good.
20: He was good. Well, yeah. They both were good, and that's what a pitcher's duel is all about. But then you need to get that one big hit. We're going to talk about that in a second. But let's go through some of the audio highlights because both pitchers, as I mentioned, pitching into the seventh inning, and it was Jesus Luzardo working against the middle of the lineup for the Cincinnati Reds. He had struck out the side in the sixth, had Jesus Luzardo, and he just had it going on. He only walked 2 batters in the game. In the seventh inning, he would walk the leadoff hitter, but then he would get Tyler Stevenson to ground into a fielder's choice, so the base runner eliminated at second. Stevenson over there at first. He would then strike out Noelvi Marte for his 11th strikeout of the night, and then he had to get Edwin Arroyo.
0: 2-2, here's the pitch. Swinging a ground ball towards second. Stott has it. Underhand flip to Turner to get the force out there. And the leadoff walk doesn't come back to hurt Luzardo. 7 brilliant innings on the mound tonight for the Phillies all-star left-hander Jesus Luzardo. And we're headed to the eighth, still in a scoreless game.
1: Well, there's just when you get through a game like this, some of the numbers are kind of fun. So, like, I give an example. He had 20 swings and misses tonight. Last game, he had 19, so he beats that by 1. Now, he didn't quite get on just the sweeper. It was at 13. His best is 15, but that's still his best pitch. The other thing I wanted to just make note, he doesn't get through the game. Now, he wasn't as efficient as Singer. He was in that 14 to 18, 19 pitches an inning. But the defense behind him, I can think of 3 really good plays that really helped keep leadoff hitters on. I mean, Bohm made one, Stott made one, and Turner made one at short. You've got, when you work quick, and we talked about this before, the guys tend to make those plays. And those were huge. So it wasn't just Luzardo, although he was terrific the way that he was throwing. He had 2 innings where he struck out the side.
20: Yeah.
1: that makes things go really fast.
20: It sure does. Well, he threw 96 pitches on the night, 62 of them for strikes. And Singer went a 7 1/3 inning. He threw 89. But in that seventh inning, or in that eighth inning that he was pitching for the Reds, he gets himself into a little bit of trouble right out of the chute because he hits Gabriel Rodonis Jr. with a pitch to lead things off. JT Realmuto would ground out the next at bat, but it would move the runner up to second because he was running on the play. So with a runner in scoring position and one out, it brought Justin Crawford to the plate.
0: The 1-0. Swinging a ball. Ripped to right. That's a base hit. Past the dive of Arroyo. Into right. Hill's coming home. Marte's throw is up the line, and Crawford delivers an RBI single here in the eighth to put the Phillies on the board. It's 1-0.
1: It's kind of fun to see the swing with Crawford. I mean, you've gone to every game, and you know he starts the year kind of hot as a rookie, mm-hmm. and then he goes into his first lull, which happens almost with every rookie. You get into that, oh, I'm tired type of thing, and he climbed out of it. He really hasn't been a different person. He plays hard. He's going to do some things. Made a few adjustments with his hands, but I think he's getting more and more comfortable with the lower part of that lineup. He knows I'm going to hit 7, 8, 9. I like him in the 9 spot, but he'll shift around. And the bottom of the lineup, I mean, we've seen some production out of there more than we have the top. The top has been a little bit quiet for me, but that's fine. Get the bottom guys going, and Crawford's been a piece of that.
20: Yeah, I was
1: going
20: to say, I feel like we've talked about Justin Crawford a couple of times already on this road trip, and it has been the bottom of the order that's done some good things. He's got his average up to .263 on the season. Let me drop this stat on you from the great Larry Costigan, because it says a lot about Justin Crawford. 31 of his 70 hits, he has 70 hits on the year, 31 of them in the seventh inning or later, and 9 of his 21 RBIs have come in the eighth inning or later this year. So a little bit of the clutch gene going on there with coming in.
1: How do I get a gene like that?
20: Well, it's too late.
1: Oh, I see. My gene has died. I see how it is. Yeah, and that comes from not being intimidated by the moment.
20: Right.
1: Because we talk about it a lot with closers. For example, Duran, it takes a certain mentality late in the game to take that on. Same with Crawford. And maybe that comes from his dad. I don't know.
20: Yeah.
1: Maybe it's just his makeup. But he's certainly not intimidated. Guys like that, too, keep this in mind. Again, I can go on and on. But he will tend to come up later in the game because he hits lower in the lineup. Sometimes that happens. And so when you do that, you have to have a manager that's going to keep you in there. You got to have someone say, I'm not going to pinch hit for Justin because I trust you. And when you get that from your guys, your coaching staff, then you don't start looking over your shoulder for the pinch hitter. And he shouldn't. He's doing great.
20: Yeah, 31 of those 70 hits coming late in the game. So it's pretty much spread throughout the game, and you know, if you break it down. But being able to hit late in games, it's a big thing. It's certainly because he squeezed the bat a little bit tighter. The moment gets a little bit bigger. But so far, so good for Justin Crawford. So that gives the Phillies the 1-0 lead. And now they have to navigate through two innings with the bullpen to lock this one down with the slimmest of margins, as we mentioned. First out of the bullpen tonight, Jonathan Bolin could have pitched the eighth inning for the Phils. He would face the 9-hole hitter, then the top of the order. He would get TJ Friedl to fly out, and then he would strike out Ellie De La Cruz. Just blew him away with a fastball up in the zone, and that brought Sal Stewart to the plate.
0: He kicks the pitch. Swinging a ground ball to third. Boom. Gets it. As that ball stays down for him, he'll throw it across. Stewart is gone, and Jonathan Bolin, great job as the setup man tonight, holding on to the one-run lead. It's a 1-2-3 eighth inning for Bolin.
1: Nice job for Jonathan. You know, when he's really rolling, it's like throwing darts. And what I mean by that is it's release, but he throws with a tremendous amount of velocity. It seems to me, and I don't know about you now, again, there's part of me that's like, I haven't seen Jonathan very much. It's in my head. I'm like, all of a sudden now it's because he's getting bigger and bigger moments in the game.
20: Yeah.
1: That's what I think is what's happening. And this was a huge moment, I think, to protect that lead. That's a big one. I don't know that Keller was quite ready to go back-to-back. So, yeah, if Jonathan Bolin can stay there, stay healthy. You heard his interview, super positive. That's what you want in the back right there.
20: Yeah, well, let me drop this on you then. 20 of his last 22 appearances have been scoreless for Jonathan Bolin. And then coming into tonight, I don't have the updated numbers, but coming into tonight, over his last 21 appearances, he's had a 0.95 ERA, so that'll go down a little bit tonight. He's allowed just 2 earned runs in the 19 innings that he's pitched, so now 20 innings that he's pitched, and he has 27 strikeouts, now 28, to only 3 walks. So he's throwing strikes, and he's very efficient. He's been really good. He's been keeping guys off bases, and he's obviously been keeping them off the board as well. So that is all of that is really, really good.
1: It's really good. The other thing that's interesting, I wonder if he knows how good he can be. Mm. And he's a very soft-spoken man, but he's a competitor. You see it when he gets a big strikeout. He's pumping. You know, he comes off so excited. But he's very soft-spoken. And sometimes you have to believe, oh, I am this good.
3: Yeah.
1: And what happens then is when you do that, for me anyway, for looking at him and playing with guys, is then you're not getting behind guys. And he kind of talked about that first strike. No, get out there and shove on the first pitch, and you got to believe in that. And I think that's coming.
20: Yeah, he did tell me when we sat down to talk for the pregame show, he did tell me that he used to get in trouble as a kid because he was so competitive. He said, my parents would get upset at me because I was so competitive when we were playing board games at home. And all I wanted to do was win. All I wanted to do was win. So, I mean, that is the mentality that you're looking for as a professional athlete. So that is good to see.
1: That's
20: for
1: great.
20: Sure. Yeah. Well, then it was John. It was Joan Duran coming in to try and close things off, and he would get himself into a little bit of trouble early on. He lets off a leadoff base runner, and then he would hit the next batter. So two on with nobody out, but then strikeout, and once again, Noelvi Marte at the plate.
0: Duran with the first pitch. Swinging a bouncing ball left side. Boom, gloves it, letter high. Throw to first is in time as Harper digs it out, and the ball game is over, and the Phillies deliver their league-best 11th shutout win of the season with a 1-0 win tonight over the Reds as they win the series. Jesus Luzardo wins the ball game. The rookie Justin Crawford with the game's biggest hit. And the Phillies do win the series here at Great American Ballpark.
1: Got to have a guy at the back end. I mean, he's a first-time All-Star. I really want... I really want Duran and Luzardo, all of the guys heading into the All-Star game this week playing really well because you want them feeling good. Now, Harper's scuffling. And Bryce Harper is really struggling right now, but he's done this 9 times, so he's not going to panic at all.
20: Yeah, he knows the drill.
1: But it's good to see Duran there at the back.

0: Phils are ahead in that category, and that just is the tip of the cap to the pitching as well. So I said coming into this game, I said it in the pregame show right as I started, it felt like an important game for the Phillies tonight. You know, they had lost two straight in Kansas City. The last thing you wanted to do was come in here, win the first game, and lose two more in a row to lose another series. So they didn't do that. They avoid that tonight, and good win for them. Now they have to go to Detroit and play three in Detroit, another team playing better right now, but certainly their record overall not all that great as they head into the All-Star break. Three more to play. Can't look past those
1: correct.
0: Three. Yeah.
1: Correct, yeah. It's like I said, it's a tough nine games. I know Jonathan was like, it's day-to-day. I get that. Mm-hmm. You come and do your work. But it just the reality of it is your mind slips a little bit here because it's that time of year. But, yeah, Detroit is playing a little bit better. They got a couple of young guys that have come up and don't know what they're doing. Therefore, they're just raking.
0: Yep.
1: It's like, wait a minute. Well, here come the Phillies, and we'll see if they can do it again.
0: We'll see if they can do it again. All right, three games over the weekend. Kevin Stocker,
1: yeah,
0: thank
1: okay.
0: you very much. We'll take a quick break here on the show, but when we come back, we'll hear from the manager, Don Mattingly. Then we'll also get you some scores from the out-of-town scoreboard. The National League East scores coming your way after this. So stay with us right here on the Phillies Radio Network.
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0: Welcome back to Phillies Playback. I'm Greg Murphy here at Great American Ballpark in Cincinnati, where the Phils get the 1-0 lead tonight. For every Phillies run scored this year, Philadelphia Insurance Companies is donating $100 to Phillies charities. Tonight, the Phillies got one run, but that's all they needed. And that means Philadelphia Insurance Companies donating $100 to Phillies charities. Yeah, it was one run on five hits, no errors for the Phils, no runs on three hits, no errors for Cincinnati. The win goes to Jesus Luzardo. He improves to 8-4 on the season. Brady Singer takes the loss. He is 3-9. Duran gets the save, his 23rd of the year. It took 2 hours and 12 minutes to play in front of 19,777 watching baseball here in Cincinnati tonight. All right, elsewhere in the National League East, the Braves winners today 10-5 over the Pirates. Mike Yastrzemski had a grand slam in that Braves win as they double up the Pirates, so they stay three games ahead of the Phillies in the National League East. The Mets were winners tonight 7-3 over the Royals. A couple straight wins for the Mets as they improved to 40-54 on the year. The Marlins also continue to cruise, 8-4 winners over the Mariners, that game being played down in the Marlins. How hot is Otto Lopez? My gosh, he can't do much wrong right now. He had a two-run triple in this game for the Marlins. He has been doing everything for the Fish down there as they get the win. Brewers and Cardinals, 7-4, end of the seventh in St. Louis. The Brewers with that 7-4 lead. Jake Bowers had a three-run home run in that one as well. That's a look at the out-of-town scoreboard. We'll take another quick break here on the show, but when we come back, we will hear from Manager Don Mattingly. That's coming up on the other side, so stay with us.

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0: Welcome back to Phillies Playback here in Cincinnati. 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Phillies, of course, didn't hit any home runs here tonight, so no donation tonight to Philabundance, courtesy of Hatfield Quality Meats. But they did get the win. 1-0 was the final. Afterwards, Don Mattingly talking about this series win.
10: First inning, swing already looked like they were trying to be aggressive. And him getting ahead in the count, get him swinging, is, you know, kind of kept his pitch count down. And yeah, anytime he had any trouble, it looked like he just got right out of it.
11: What was he fired up about after the second inning?
10: I don't know. Somebody's chirping over there, so I'm not sure.
12: Okay. It might be hard to quantify because it won't pop up in the box score, but just how big was it for Hill to get to second on that chopper to short?
10: Huge, because it's probably either shot at a double play ball or then Carl gets hit, it's first and second still. So we still got to get hit. I think getting the second and Carl's hit scores is obviously big.
11: Crawford's been swinging a pretty good bat the last couple weeks. It's
10: been a while, right? Yeah, I think he hit over 300 last month. Yeah. He's made some adjustments, which is good. And that's what you like to see with young guys, that they can continue to evolve. I think we're seeing that in Justin. And I've been saying it all along, he's always had a good face. And he's never really panicked. Even when he struggled there, he was staying with his work. He didn't really get away, didn't change his just look and the way he walked around and things like that. And that's huge. When you see young guys do that, you know they got a chance to be really good.
12: What about Bolin's evolution has, you know, helped him settle into that, you know, high leverage role?
10: Yeah, he's been really good for us. And I think Caleb said before the game, he's the righty. It's been a best against lefties. his role.
9: How do you think
10: Jerome
9: is able to kind of bounce back there after getting the first two on?
10: Well, the big thing is getting the first guy. You know, once you get, you know, Blade put a really good at bat on him, threw a hit out there, you know, then he hits the guy, but to be able to get Eugenio there, that's the huge out, because now they need a hit. You know, if Eugenio were able to move him, then it's just a sacrifice situation. You know, he still punches the next guy, but I think the first guy in that first and second is huge. Just, it's kind of like extra innings. When you have that guy at second, if you get that first out, then it forces them to have to get a hit. They can't just move a runner and get a sack fly without getting a hit. And I thought that was huge. But he bounced back and was good.
11: Is Caleb just going out there to give him a breather? Did he see something? I mean, it's hot, obviously.
10: I don't think he's seen anything. Just slow him down, calm him down. Not sure what the magic words were, but it worked.
11: Throw your splitter and...
10: I think he said something about get him out.
12: Are you excited to see Bryce swing it in the Derby?
10: Yeah, I am, actually. I'm glad he's doing it, especially in Philly. Him and Kyle both, right?
13: Not sure on Kyle yet.
10: Okay. I thought Kyle was going to do it, but maybe he's waiting to make sure he's everything's good. So I'm glad he's doing it, especially in Philly.
0: Yeah, Harper, if you missed the news, Harper in the Home Run Derby. Not official on anything on Kyle Schwarber yet, at least nothing that we have heard, but Bryce Harper will be swinging in the Home Run Derby in next week's All-Star game, so that should be a lot of fun. All right, but they still have some work to do before taking that break, the All-Star break. The next game is tomorrow night. It is in Detroit as the Phillies will head to take on the Tigers for the final three before the break. 6:40 first pitch tomorrow night, which means we will be on the air at 6:05 with another edition of Phillies on Deck, presented by the Score Bet. It'll be Aaron Nola on the mound for the Phillies in Game 1, and then Christopher Sanchez and Zach Wheeler to finish up that series in Detroit. So that's going to do it for us here tonight. Phillies win it 1-0. They win the series here in Cincinnati. Our thanks to Dave Abbott, engineering here in our booth. It was Dan Wilson back in our studios, and I'm Greg Murphy saying thanks for listening, and we'll talk to you from Detroit tomorrow right here on the Phillies Radio Network.
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0: 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And we've got more classic rock coming up next.
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1: 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We call these things 7 Song Supersets.

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today or tonight, depending on how you look at it, he'll be at the Hollywood Casino at Penn National Racecourse in Grantville, about 3 hours from where I'm sitting right now. Still not too shabby. All right, so Rick Springfield, it's Eagle 107 and the Rock and Roll Morning Show on Friday. You know what that means, right? Live Friday. And it means right now on our stage, Van Halen, Eagle 107, and the Sunbury Motor Studios.

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0: All right, Living Colour, Eagle 107, of course, the British spelling, and the pronunciation would be colour then, wouldn't it? And it's the cult of personalities thing. It's Eagle 107. So what is today, other than July 10th, another humid day in central PA? Today is Don't Step on a Bee Day. I think we all know that already, but there it is. It's out there. Global Energy Independence Day, which focuses on advancing renewable energy sources and household or national energy self-sufficiency, and Chronic Disease Day. They're managing and preventing chronic illnesses. I think we all have our share, don't we? That's two more live Friday. The Moody Blues are next up. Classic rock continues on Eagle 107.
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0: You know the people behind the voices you hear every day on Eagle 107. 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

Melting with the modern guys, Eagle 107, and well, of course, we want to talk about Celebrate Kids Month with Knoebels Amusement Resort. 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We want to get you to fill that out, send it back, and again, we're looking at the first 50 that are filled out correctly with the right kinds of things we're looking for, helping a neighbor, helping your community, whatever it is, and then we get our 50 nifty kids at Knoebels on July 22nd. It's that easy, it's that much fun for the party, and Knoebels is always a great place to be. We're always set up right there next to the, the Impulse. It's right there in that pavilion, so hopefully we'll see you there. Invitation only, July 22nd. Thank you to Geisinger, Knoebels, of course, Donald Heater Community Center, and Seals Grove Speedway.

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0: You know the people behind the voices you hear every day on Eagle 107. 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
2: 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Of course, it means live

0: Friday, and before we wrap up the hour, we'll go on stage with Phil Collins in a couple of minutes, a brand new Rock and Roll Hall of Famer who deserves to be in. 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What else happens on Friday? You got it. Let's say hello to Movie Mike.
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3: Johnny Knoxville and crew are back in Jackass Best and Last, the final entry in the series, or so they claim. Part of the movie consists of the gang's greatest hits, like trapping Steve-O in a porta-potty and launching it into the air. There are also never-before-seen clips that MTV wouldn't allow them to air on the show. The best parts are the new segments, including a bit where one jackass gets a prostate exam from a robot. These are the only stunts I can safely describe on the radio, so trust me when I say that Jackass Best and Last is every bit as wild, insane, and disgusting as its predecessors. I guarantee you'll never look at the game Twister the same way after seeing how it's played here. The guys willingly do all this stuff, so that gives us permission to laugh at their pain and discomfort. There is a bittersweet quality to the movie, since most of the jackasses are in their 50s now and have done obvious damage to their bodies over the years. They've done it for our entertainment, though, and for that, they deserve to be saluted. Jackass Best and Last offers 92 minutes of nonstop hilarious idiocy. On a scale of 1 to 4, I give it 3 Wee Mans.
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0: Yeah, my friends, it is Live Friday. Foreigner and Eagle 107. Saw them on stage at the Bloomsburg Fair a couple years back, man. That was one of the best concerts I've ever seen at the fair. When it was over, we were all looking at each other like, oh, it's over. By the way, you probably heard last week that Mick Jones sold his music catalog and his rights to Primary Wave Music. Man, these guys, Primary Wave, they're acquiring music rights from artists, you know, right and left, spending lots and lots and millions of money. This one with Mick Jones talks about his publishing and master recording catalogs, the band's name, image, likeness, and touring rights. It gives him access to Primary Wave's marketing and management resources, so he's making lots of money, and it makes me wonder how the rest of the guys in the band feel. Now, that's part of Live Friday. As we hit 7 o'clock, more of the same. Let's, not Foreigner, but live stuff from the Doobies and Eric Clapton, and our mini concert is coming up, but next up, let's do news, sports, and AccuWeather.
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0: 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At Christ Wesleyan Church, we're more than a church. 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
1: More airstrikes in Iran. Good morning, I'm Ellie Stevens with news from WKOK.com. Iran launched more missiles at U.S. allies Thursday and said at least 14 people were killed in U.S. airstrikes over the last 2 days of escalating strikes. The strikes were sparked by Iranian attacks on commercial vessels in the Strait of Hormuz earlier this week. President Trump said Wednesday that Iran wants to make a deal, but while he said he would let talks continue, there has been no sign of ongoing diplomacy, and he's also threatened much worse strikes if Iran attacks ships again. Sunbury police say a couple was charged after officers found filthy conditions inside an Edison Avenue home during a probation check. NorthCentralPA.com reports 37-year-old Justin Porter and 36-year-old Alexis Ann Hauser were charged after police found an infant, six dogs, and seven cats inside in deplorable conditions. Porter and Hauser face child endangerment and animal cruelty charges. The Daily Item reports a Sunbury man will go to trial on Monday for allegedly shooting and killing a Sunbury man. Jury selection begins Monday for the criminal homicide trial of 21-year-old Jacino Morales. The newspaper reports Morales is accused of shooting and killing Elliot Marrero Morales, who was found dead on Market Street in November of 2023. Sunbury police say the shooting happened following an argument over a woman. Sunbury celebration tonight, free swimming at the James Eyster Youth and Community Center on Memorial Drive. The event runs from 7:15 to 9:15 with hot dogs, water, and ice cream available while supplies last. 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I'm Allie Stevens reporting.
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4: It's Little League softball first up in the junior division. Troy beats Lewisburg 5-4. 8-10, it's Warrior Run over Jersey Shore 9-0 in 5. And in the majors, Springfield beats Seagulls Grove 3-2 in 7. In baseball, 8-10, Milton 9-3 winners. They beat Central Columbia. In the majors on Eagle 107, Phillies looking to take the series from the Reds. It's scoreless in the top of the 8th.
5: Swing at a ball, ripped to right. That's a base hit. Past the dive of Arroyo. Into right. Hill's coming home. Marte's throw is up the line, and Crawford delivers an RBI single here in the 8th to put the Phillies on the board. It's 1-0.
4: Scott Fransky on the Phillies Radio Network. That would be the final score. Jesus Luzardo, 11 strikeouts in 7 innings. Phillies still trail the Braves in National League East by 3 games. The Braves beat the Pirates last night 10-5. Mike Yastrzemski with a grand slam in the 9th. Mets had a 5-run 5th inning. They beat the Royals 7-3. It's a pair of home runs for Ben Rice. Yankees beat the Rays 12-4. They split that 4-game series. And the Orioles are 3-2 winners over the Cubs. Jeremiah Jackson gets the game-winning hit. It's a 2-run double in the bottom of the 8th. 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
6: Here's the Eagle 107 AccuWeather forecast.
4: Feels like a typical summer day in the 107 days of summer. We're humid this afternoon, 84. Clouds and sunshine throughout the day, but there's the chance of a shower or a heavier thunderstorm this afternoon. Then we're cloudy much of tonight, still humid in 66. Still muggy tomorrow in 86 with clouds and sun. Again, the chance of an afternoon thunderstorm. And then sun and clouds, 84 for Sunday. See what it looks like for Monday and Tuesday. 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

Now, honestly, it felt appropriate on Live Friday to play you something from John Mellencamp up on stage, because tonight is the night he starts his Dancing Words Tour, the greatest hits. It's a 19-city tour. They start tonight in Grand Rapids, Michigan, running through August 12th in Mountain View, California. You've probably seen the social media of him working out so we can make it through, 19 or 20 shows and singing all his greatest hits with a cigarette in his mouth. Exercise and cigarettes does not seem like something that should go together. AccuWeather. All right. Humid today. 84. Clouds and sun. A couple showers. Maybe a heavy thunderstorm. Otherwise, partly sunny pretty much most of the day. We'll take that. We'll take America, too, and more Rock and Roll Morning Show and Eagle 107. Good morning.

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0: Live Friday continues journey on what, their fourth lead singer? Let's see if I can do that. Okay, Steve Perry, or was he their second lead singer? Steve Perry is followed by Steve Algeri, Jeff Scott Soto, and Ornel Pineda, right? So anyway, yeah, they're on their, what they're calling their final tour, wraps up in November this year. So Live Journey will be kind of focused just on things like this, Live Friday, Wheel in the Sky, and Eagle 107 AccuWeather that says we've got a humid day today, tonight, tomorrow. Sun and clouds today, maybe a shower, maybe a thunderstorm this afternoon, 84. 66 tonight, 86 tomorrow. Looks like the hourly forecast is perfect for Sunbury celebration tomorrow on the fireworks. Okay, soundtrack on 94KX, like we said earlier, at 9:30. And so we have 86 for the rest of the day tomorrow. Sunday, not too bad. Eagle107.com. All right, we are ready for what happens next on Live Friday. Here it comes, gang. Let's get the mosh pit ready. Or if you just want to stand quietly and enjoy the show, maybe sit down, whatever you want to do. We're going to do our mini concert next, and it starts with Floyd.
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3: 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So the Phillies won last night, 1-0. It was kind of a tense game because, you know, no score. And for a while, both teams, the Phillies and the Reds, each team had just one hit. The Phillies come in, they win the game, 1-0. So now there's one more series before the All-Star game, and it's at Detroit against the Tigers. Coverage starts tonight at 6:05. Phillies on deck, 6:40. Your first pitch tonight. NPA Collector Society, Strange Knox Magazine, EH Collector, Penn's Tavern, Unleashed Sports Cards among your sponsors for the Phillies tonight. 3 games for the weekend in Detroit, then the All-Star break, and then they're back in action a week from yesterday. That's a lot to take in. Forecast from AccuWeather, let's mention that too. 84 and humid today, clouds and sun, maybe a shower or two, maybe a thunder boomer.
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3: All right, let's start in 1964 when the Beatles' A Hard Day's Night soundtrack album is released in Great Britain 2 weeks after it came out here. In 68, Eric Clapton announces the Cream will disband following a farewell tour. 1968, the Beatles begin recording the single version of Revolution in London. In 71, the first Bruce Springsteen band, which consists of some members of a previous group called Dr. Zoom and the Sonic Boom, is unveiled at a college gig in Lincroft, New Jersey. 79, Chuck Berry is sentenced to 4 months in prison for income tax evasion. He was convicted of underpaying the IRS by $200,000 in 1973. 1984, Huey Lewis and the News sing the national anthem before the All-Star game in San Francisco. In 86, Grateful Dead guitarist Jerry Garcia lapses into a diabetic coma. He recovers and is released from the hospital a couple of weeks later. 2001, Ozzy Osbourne's wife and manager, Sharon, says he plans to boycott the Glen Helen Blockbuster Pavilion in Devore, California, due to the traffic jams that delayed fans getting into Ozfest. In 2016, Joe Perry from Aerosmith collapses on stage during the Hollywood Vampires show in Brooklyn. He's treated for dehydration and returns to the tour a few weeks later.

It was on this day in 1965 that this song hit number one of the U.S. Eventually, it would spend a month at number one. You've got the Stones, ironically, on the day their new album, For Untongues, comes out. And you've got I Can't Get No Satisfaction, Eagle 107 in the Sunbury Motor Studio.

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0: might I say, more than Creedence. All right, Eagle 107, live Friday. And I'm Rob here. So what can we do for you coming up? Let's consider maybe after 8 o'clock cracking up stuff for you from about Joe Jackson, Doobie Brothers, and 38 Special. Woo! All right, we'll do that. AccuWeather again says we are muggy today, clouds and sun, shower or two around, maybe a thunderstorm. But for the most part, nothing worse than intermittent clouds. Just every once in a while kind of thing. They have to predict that. It may not happen. The thunderstorms may not happen at all, but with the humidity and temperatures, you know, that's the way it works. But again, don't go by me. I got a C in meteorology class in college. At Clarion. All right, here we go. I got A's and B's and everything else but C in that. All right, birthdays today include actress and singer Jessica Simpson turns 46 today. From Entourage, Adam, is it Grenier? Grenier, he's 50. The son of Greg Allman and Cher, Elijah Blue Allman, turns 50 today. From Modern Family, and now she's doing commercials for, I think, an insurance company. Sofia Vergara turns 54. Andre Dawson, the Hawk, the 8-time All-Star and Baseball Hall of Famer, is 72. Neil Tennant from the Backstreet Boys, the Pet Shop Boys, completely different band. I don't know why I said that. Pet Shop Boys, Neil Tennant, is 72. Dave Smalley, the Raspberries guitarist and bassist who played on Go All the Way and I Want to Be With You, is 77. Arlo Guthrie turns 79 today. Woody's son. I am not going to play Alice's Restaurant for you today. We'll have to wait till Thanksgiving. And Hal McCray, the baseball greats who played for the Reds and Royals, also as a manager, turns 80 today. And former Wings drummer Denny Sewell is 83.
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3: Assault weapon ban upheld. Good morning, I'm Allie Stevens with news from WKOK.com. A federal appeals court on Thursday upheld an Illinois ban on semi-automatic weapons, keeping in place a law passed largely in response to the deadly Highland Park Parade mass shooting. The ban, called the Protect Illinois Communities Act, was passed and quickly signed by the governor in January of 2023 in response to the Highland Park July 4th parade mass shooting that killed 7 people and injured 36. The law prohibits the sale of more than 100 kinds of semi-automatic firearms and limits magazine capacities. State lawmakers could return to the Capitol this weekend as budget talks continue well past the June 30th deadline. Pennsylvania Capitol Star is reporting the state Senate has scheduled an Appropriations Committee meeting for Friday, while the House Appropriations Committee is set to meet Saturday night. The full House is scheduled to return Sunday at noon. Lawmakers have not publicly said whether a final budget deal is ready. A bridge replacement project continues on two bridges at the intersection of Routes 522 and 235 in Spring Township, Snyder County. On Tuesday, they expect to switch traffic slightly to the north onto a temporary road. The switch is to accommodate an additional work area to complete the southern section of the Route 522 bridge. Drivers can expect single lane conditions with flaggers on site. A July 18th motorcycle ride in Danville will raise money to help protect older adults from abuse and neglect. Organizers say the Ride to Justice will support work for older adults who lack the capacity to protect themselves. Registration will run from 9 to 11 at the Danville American Legion. The ride gets underway at 11 a.m. and will end at the Danville Moose. You can find details at Journey to Justice Facebook page. Find more news online at WKOK.com. I'm Allie Stevens reporting.
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5: It's Little League softball first up in the junior division. Troy beats Lewisburg 5-4, 8-10. It's Warrior Run over Jersey Shore 9-0 in 5. And in the majors, Springfield beats Seagulls Grove 3-2 in 7. In baseball, 8-10, Milton 9-3 winners. They beat Central Columbia. In the majors on Eagle 107, Phillies looking to take the series from the Reds. It's scoreless in the top of the 8th.
6: Swinging a ball, ripped to right. That's a base hit. Past the dive of Arroyo. Into right. Hill's coming home. Marte's throw. Throw is up the line, and Crawford delivers an RBI single here in the 8th to put the Phillies on the board. It's 1-0.
5: Scott Fransky on the Phillies Radio Network. That would be the final score. Jesus Luzardo, 11 strikeouts in 7 innings. Phillies still trail the Braves in National League East by 3 games. The Braves beat the Pirates.

0: favorites last night, 10-5. Mike Yastrzemski with a grand slam in the ninth. Mets had a 5-run fifth inning. They beat the Royals 7-3. It's a pair of home runs for Ben Rice. Yankees beat the Rays 12-4. They split that four-game series. And the Orioles are 3-2 winners over the Cubs. Jeremiah Jackson gets the game-winning hit. It's a two-run double in the bottom of the eighth. 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
1: Here's the Eagle 107 AccuWeather forecast.
0: And once again, humid is our first word. So clouds and sun today, that's not bad. 84, but we could see a shower or maybe a heavier thunderstorm in the afternoon. And we're cloudy and humid and 66 overnight. Clouds and sun again tomorrow. Humid again. Again, the chance of an afternoon thunderstorm in 86. Sun and clouds, 84 on Sunday. Looks a little bit better, I think, for Monday and Tuesday. Your forecast is standing by. 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
2: 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Coming at you from the Sunbury Motors Studio on WEGH, Northumberland Sealance Grove.

I probably have told this story before. It's funny. It was Joe Jackson and Eagle 107 in the Rock and Roll Morning Show that I complain that my brother tells me the same stories over and over and over again. But here I am telling you again. That takes me back. Stepping out reminds me of my dad. We were on vacation in the Poconos, this place called Rim Rock. And I'm not even sure if it's there anymore, but we're staying in this cabin. It was an A-frame cabin. And somebody said, "I'm stepping out." And my dad started singing a different stepping out song. "I'm stepping out." Maybe it's a Sinatra thing. So when I hear that phrase, I think of my dad. Interesting. AccuWeather. All right. We are humid today. Clouds and sun. Maybe a shower or two. Maybe a thunderstorm. 84. And on we go live Friday. Depending on you. Doobies. From the Sunbury Motor Studio.

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0: Not 37 special and Eagle 107. All right, good morning, my friends. This is the Rock and Roll Morning Show. All right, AccuWeather again says we're humid today. Watch out for a shower or two, maybe a thunderstorm in the afternoon. But otherwise, for the most part today, partly sunny is the worst I can say for you. We're hoping that on July 22nd, which is really not that far away if you think about it, we're going to have really nice, comfortable weather for the finale of Celebrate Kids Month with Knoebels Amusement Resort. That's the day of our big party, the VIP party for our 50 nifty kids. 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Get it back to us, and we're going to have 50 kids and their families come join us at Knoebels. And I always like to say we are set up right next to the Impulse. There's a pavilion right there. I don't know what the letter is. We'll know for sure when we get there. Thanks to Geisinger, PA Collector Society, Lake Tobias Wildlife Park, and Seagram's Grove Speedway, and others. We've got Celebrate Kids Month going on with Eagle 107.
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0: Well, Paul Simon performed Simon & Garfunkel's America in its entirety for the first time since 2021, Wednesday at Forest Hill Stadium in Queens, New York, where he and Art Garfunkel grew up. Iron Maiden's Bruce Dickinson and Steve Harris both say they wouldn't attend the Rock and Roll Hall of Fame induction ceremony in L.A. on November 14th if the band's schedule allowed. Maiden will be in the middle of an Australian tour at that time. Well, Paul McCartney was not the only member of the Beatles family to attend Taylor Swift and Travis Kelce's wedding last Friday at Madison Square Garden. He performed I Want to Hold Your Hand. Also in attendance was George Harrison's first wife, Patti Boyd, with her third and current husband, Rod Weston. Oreo Speedwagon singer Kevin Cronin performed at the U.S. Embassy in Tokyo this past weekend as part of America's 250th celebration. It says he and his wife Lisa got in the spirit and started our first full day in Japan with sushi for breakfast. Geddy Lee is ready to get back on stage Saturday, almost 2 weeks after suffering laryngitis and bronchitis. He says, thanks so much to everyone for all your well wishes. Feeling so much better and hard at work with my dog Dottie in the studio, hitting all the high notes and getting ready to return to Texas this Saturday, July 11th and Monday, July 13th. Now, fortunately, the band had 2 weeks off following their initial Fort Worth schedule, so no other shows were affected. And following up on a report in May that Kinks frontman Ray Davis is reportedly upset with the publication of a new coffee table book on the band called The Kinks, All Day and All the Night, The Day by Day Story, Part 1, 1940 to 1971, comes news that his brother Dave is also not pleased. He says, I cannot endorse the new Kinks book by Doug Hyman and Andrew Sandoval because there's misinformation about it in it about our early recording sessions. I signed some copies for charity before I had read the errors. Adding that he wasn't given the opportunity to proofread it, he went on to say, I'm optimistic that a correction or two will be issued in due course. All right, classic rock continues on. We're in the Sunbury Motor Studio, the Rock and Roll Morning Show. You know what's coming up? Well, the live Friday thing continues. The movie Mike review of, believe it or not, the new Jackass movie is coming up. And more Rock and Roll Morning Show on Eagle 107.
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I have this memory. Now, I grew up in Philadelphia, and my high school was 13 or 14 miles away from the house, so I had to get a ride into school. And for some reason, I can picture there was a certain part of our drive-in where we had to wait for kids to cross going to an elementary school. And the security guard who would make us stop was always really nice. And I remember that song playing while waiting for those kids to cross. One day, and that's in my head all of a sudden. You've got the Who at Eagle 107. Here comes AccuWeather. 84 this afternoon, clouds and sun, maybe a shower, maybe a thunderstorm. They have to say that because of the humidity. 66 and muggy tonight, 86 and humid tomorrow with clouds and sun. An afternoon thunderstorm that should not interfere with Sunbury Celebration fireworks. 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
3: 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New Jackass movie is what he's reviewing. AccuWeather calling for a humid day with clouds, sun, maybe a shower, maybe a thunderstorm this afternoon. I'm looking at the Monday forecast, mostly sunny, 87 sounds pretty doggone good, and it would be a good night to head to Northumberland, King Street Park, for Music in the Park. Gene Collison will be performing from 7 till 8. Sounds good to me. That's Monday night in the park in Northumberland.
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9: Johnny Knoxville and crew are back in Jackass Best and Last, the final entry in the series, or so they claim. Part of the movie consists of the gang's greatest hits, like trapping Steve-O in a porta-potty and launching it into the air. There are also never-before-seen clips that MTV wouldn't allow them to air on the show. The best parts are the new segments, including a bit where one jackass gets a prostate exam from a robot. These are the only stunts I can safely describe on the radio, so trust me when I say that Jackass Best and Last is every bit as wild, insane, and disgusting as its predecessors. I guarantee you'll never look at the game Twister the same way after seeing how it's played here. The guys willingly do all this stuff, so that gives us permission to laugh at their pain and discomfort. There is a bittersweet quality to the movie, since most of the jackasses are in their 50s.

0: now and have done obvious damage to their bodies over the years. They've done it for our entertainment, though, and for that, they deserve to be saluted. Jackass Best and Last offers 92 minutes of nonstop hilarious idiocy. On a scale of 1 to 4, I give it 3 Wee Mans.
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Well, you know, this past weekend, if you checked out our Star Spangled 70s weekend, you would have heard several songs from Bob Marley and the Melody Makers. Just kind of felt like it was necessary because of how hot and humid it was. Again, the humidity just continues again today and looks like maybe into the weekend. You can check your details at eagle107.com. We'll talk weather later. Why am I doing it now? It's the early stages of your 107-minute superset for Friday from the Sunbury Motor Studio. Would you like some Night Ranger?

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We are feeling lit. All right, in the 107-minute superset. Here comes AccuWeather again. It's muggy today, and that means, you know, when it's muggy, there's a chance of a thunderstorm. Clouds and sun otherwise, maybe a shower. That would be good for my grass. Then overnight tonight, 66. Tomorrow, still humid. Clouds and sun again, a thunderstorm in the afternoon, and 84 on Sunday. A little more pleasant. Eagle107.com, your forecast there. Peter Gabriel riding up that hill again with Eagle107.

Heartbeat City, great album. You've got the Cars, you've got Eagle 107, you got Phillies baseball again. One more series before the All-Star break happens next week. And the Phillies Tigers start tonight with coverage at 6:05 from Tiger Stadium. That's Phillies on deck and first pitch at 6:40. Thanks, as always, to great folks like Troutman's Meat Market, Susquehanna Valley Mall, PA Collector Society, and Gracie's Flowers and Gifts for Phillies Tigers this weekend. Of course, then next week, the Home Run Derby at Citizens Bank Park on Monday and the All-Star game itself with five Phillies All-Stars on Tuesday. 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

Yeah, we made the trip to Swingtown. Steve Miller, Eagle 107. And that's it. Time for me to say I'm out. But that's okay, because Lynn Hall's on the way next, and we're getting closer and closer to the weekend. Poison, James Gang, Hart and Queen with Lynn in just a couple of minutes. And I think before I go, I'm going to play one more song. It's already playing, so, you know, yeah, YouTube. Eagle 107 from the Sunbury Motor Studio.

The James Gang is on Eagle 107. I'm Lynn Hall here in the Sunbury Motors studio. It's the Friday second half of the start of the workday, the 107-minute superset. We have Queen, Aerosmith, and the Beatles. We'll talk about something that Paul McCartney, well, he did this a long time ago, but it recently sold at auction for a nice sum that goes toward charity. I'll have that story for you in a little bit, but first, here's Heart.

classic rock from the Sunbury Motors studio, including some Aerosmith. I'm Lynn Hall. It's Eagle 107. And Paul McCartney wrote his book in his own words in 1976, and there was a copy of it that found its way to an Oxfam bookshop in England, sat there for several months, and then one day the inscription, because he signed it, was discovered by store manager Joan Randall. So Oxfam put it up for auction, and it sold for over $1,300. The money went to Oxfam. Now, Oxfam is a group that works worldwide to end poverty. I thought that was kind of an interesting little story there, and he's here with the Beatles.

Eagle 107, it's Donnie Iris. I'm Lynn Hall. We're in the Sunbury Motors studio with your AccuWeather forecast. Humid again today, clouds and sun, maybe a shower and heavy gusty thunderstorm this afternoon, high 84. You notice I have to say this afternoon because if I say this afternoon, it just runs together. So I always kind of break it up a little bit. This afternoon, high 84. Tonight, cloudy most of the time. A humid night again, low 66. Tomorrow, humid, clouds and sun, maybe a thunderstorm in the afternoon again. High 86 and sun and clouds on Sunday. High 84. Find the weather all the time at eagle107.com. 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

0: 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It's not about how many classic rock songs we play. 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

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I'm Lynn Hall with Boston. 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Thanks to Knoebels Amusement Resort for sponsoring also Geisinger, Danville Area Head Start Pre-K, the Donald Heater Community Center, and the Greater Susquehanna Valley YMCA. I don't know why I said it like that, YMCA. I should have made the letters, you know, like the song did the letters, but I didn't. Anyway, here's Bon Jovi.

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And you know what? 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

Okay, we say it's a seven-song superset, but this time around, let's just go a little longer than that. 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

Broadcasting from the Sunbury Motors Studio, Eagle 107, I'm Lynn Hall with Red Ryder, and another gusty thunderstorm is likely today, maybe a shower or two as well. It'll still be humid, says AccuWeather, clouds and sun otherwise, high 84. Tonight, cloudy and humid, low 66. Tomorrow, humid with clouds and sun, maybe a thunderstorm in the afternoon, high 86, and then clouds and sun Sunday, high 84. Find the weather where you always find the weather. 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

0: Toto finishes up the morning on Eagle 107. I'm Lynn Hall, broadcasting from the Sunbury Motors Studio. Your Friday lunch hour coming up next. Scorpions, Klaus Meine, Zeppelin, and Robert Palmer, too.
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Eagle 107 with classic rock from Sunbury Motors Studio, and I'm Lynn Hall with Zeppelin. Let's talk a little bit about the video for this next song. It's iconic 80s MTV fare, if you will. We all remember Robert Palmer in his immaculately tailored suit with the women that were identically dressed behind him. I mean, you know, such a great video. In fact, it was directed by British fashion photographer Terrence Donovan. It's simply irresistible with Robert on Eagle 107.

Well, even though we are just in the middle, see what I did there, because we had a song stuck in the middle with you, so we're in the middle of the lunch break. Okay, let's talk about what happens after the day is over. We're in the lunch hour here on Eagle 107, classic rock from the Sunbury Motors studio all the time, of course. But once the workday is done, Mark Stevens will present to you another 5 o'clock attitude adjustment to enjoy for your ride home into yet another weekend. It's presented by Brewers Outlet, Reagan Street in Sunbury. They have it all. Snacks, peanuts, pickles, your favorite brews, even slushies. It's always Brewers Outlet time. Brewers Outlet, Reagan Street in Sunbury is the beverage supermarket. That's something to look forward to. In the meantime, Billy Squire.

Broadcasting from the Sunbury Motors Studio, Eagle 107, I'm Lynn Hall, Bob Seger. Now, he says rock and roll never forgets, but is it true that elephants never forget? Or is that like an old wives' tale slash urban legend thing? I don't know. We have to look that up sometime. I have to Google it and then get back to you on that and see if that is actually a truth or not. Suddenly, look, this is where my brain goes when I think of stuff like that. Suddenly, you and I are in a National Geographic discussion, and I'm sorry about that. Let's just talk about the weather. Okay, still humid today with clouds and sun. Maybe a shower, heavy gusty thunderstorm, especially this afternoon, a high of 84. Clouds tonight most of the time, another humid evening, low 66. Tomorrow, humid, clouds and sun. Possibly an afternoon thunderstorm again, high 86. Sunday's the first day that humidity is not in the forecast. It'll be rather nice with clouds and sun, high 84. There's weather anytime at Eagle.

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0: Pete Townsend on Eagle 107 with classic rock from the Sunbury Motors studio to finish up the lunch hour. I'm Lynn Hall, and ZZ Top, Billy Joel, and Eric Clapton are coming up as we begin the second half of the workday next.
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Allentown. That's one that he did on June 8th of 1984 when he played London's Wembley Arena. Another gentleman who's played Wembley many times is Eric Clapton. Here he is.

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Eagle 107 with classic rock from the Sunbury Motors Studio. I'm Lynn Holt, Aerosmith. As you remember, Steven Tyler was one of the folks who took part last year. Hard for me to believe, again, we talked about this earlier this week, that this is a year later already. A year has gone by since the Back to the Beginning concert for Ozzy Osbourne and Black Sabbath and so many others. And Steven Tyler took part in that concert. He was part of what was called Supergroup B, a surprise edition of Steven Tyler and Rolling Stones guitarist Ronnie Wood. They played Train Kept a Rollin' during that concert. Here's BOC.

0: hey, maybe. Maybe you're looking for something that's a little bigger.
1: By themselves, bigger. They're just songs. But together, this is a seven-song superset on Eagle.

Classic rock from the Sunbury Motors studio. This is Eagle 107, and I'm Lynn Hall. Tom Petty, now I have to tell you this, because last hour we had Rock and Roll Never Forgets from Bob Seger, and I said, is it true that elephants never forget, or is that just an old wives' tale? Well, I looked it up, so this is kind of like a follow-up. While the phrase is kind of like an exaggeration, it's close to reality, according to this article. Elephants don't literally never forget, but they possess some of the most powerful and sophisticated memories in the animal kingdom, allowing them to recall locations, companions, and past experiences decades later. People have studied them, and they have observed. I couldn't even get the word observed out right because I was so excited about telling you this story. They've observed that fact, that elephants do possess a remarkable memory. So now I feel better. We learned that elephants, well, they sometimes forget stuff, but they mostly remember things. So elephants never forget is a phrase that's kind of close to what actually happens in the elephant world. Enough of that. Here's your AccuWeather forecast. I feel better now since I learned. Humid today, clouds and sun, and you still might see a thunderstorm or shower. High 84. Cloudy tonight and humid. Low 66. Tomorrow, humid with clouds and sun. Maybe an afternoon thunderstorm again. High 86. And Sunday, clouds and sun. High 80. There's weather anytime at eagle107.com. 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

0: Bruce is on Eagle 107 with classic rock from the Sunbury Motors Studio. Thank you for taking me along with you on this Friday. Mark Stevens on the way, Supertramp, Daryl Hall and John Oates, and War as well, plus your 5 o'clock attitude adjustment later, presented by Brewers Outlet, Reagan Street in Sunbury. It's always Brewers Outlet time, and then you have the Phillies later on. Have a great rest of your day. You and I will talk tomorrow morning around 11 o'clock or so.
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It's Friday. The weekend's here. We're going to have pretty typical weather for the 107 days of summer. Enjoy the temperatures in the 80s because we're going to have our second heat wave of the summer next week. 94 degrees Tuesday, 96 on Wednesday, and 93 on Thursday. 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I'm Mark Stevens, ready to rock you into the weekend.

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Def Leppard with Mark Stevens in the Sunbury Motor Studio. Another seven-song superset coming up after 3 on Central PA's Class Rock Station, Eagle 107. The Stones on the way. Huey Lewis and the News will get it rocking with you, too. The Sunbury Celebration continues today and tomorrow. 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

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There are three things you should always wash your hands after touching. Touch screens and pin pads, things like the ATM or the self-checkout at the grocery store. 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A lot of different hands touch those things every day, and some of those hands are unwashed. And your phone, you take it with you everywhere you go, and it's picking up germs all along the way. I used to work with a guy who was obsessed with washing his hands all day long. I'm Mark Stevens on Central PA's Classic Rock Station, Eagle 107 with the Stones.

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Eagle 107, Roger Glover of Deep Purple says they have no plans to announce a final tour. He says, I can't imagine doing a final gig with all the hoopla involved. We ain't going to stop. We're not going to have a final tour or final gig. We're just going to carry on till we can't.

0: Green Day wraps up our seven-song superset on Eagle 107, your home for the Philadelphia Phillies, who are in Detroit to play the Tigers this weekend. My dad grew up in Detroit, and he saw many games at Tiger Stadium, which is no longer around. It was demolished in 2008. The Tigers now play at Comerica Park. These are the last three games before the All-Star break. Phillies on deck, 6:05 tonight. 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

0: The Steve Miller Band, Jet Airliners. Steve Miller has a cousin who lives in Selins Grove. That's according to one of the guys in Trainwreck Survivors. He mentioned that when they played the Commons Tuesday night. He said that Steve Miller has a cousin who lives in Selins Grove, and that Steve has been known to stop in Selins Grove, especially if he's on his way to Bethel Woods, New York, for a concert. Classic rock from the Sunbury Motor Studio, Eagle 107. I'm Mark Stevens with another seven-song superset coming up after 4. David Bowie on the way, Foreigner and Chicago.
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It's not difficult math. This hour begins with the number of songs that falls between 6 and 8. It's a That Many Song Superset of Classic Rock on Eagle 107.

A new survey says half of parents admit they have no idea how they're going to afford their kids' college education. The average tuition cost for a private four-year college is $45,000. That doesn't include housing, meal plans, and textbooks. When I started college at Susquehanna University in the fall of 1976, tuition, room, and board was $4,000. I'm Mark Stevens on Central PA's Class Rock Station, Eagle 107, going back to my SU years with Foreigner.

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0: Puddle of Mud wrapping up our seven-song superset on Eagle 107. We're rocking you from the Sunbury Motor Studio. The 107 days of summer mean fireworks, and you can see fireworks tonight in New Berlin at the Commons. The fireworks start at dusk. Tomorrow, it's fireworks at dusk at the Susquehanna Valley Country Club, Hummel's Wharf. They always put on a great show. The public's invited. You don't have to be a member of the country club. And tomorrow at 9:30 p.m., fireworks at the Sunbury Celebration on North 4th Street. 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

0: The song that introduced us to Tom Petty and the Heartbreakers, Breakdown. I'm Mark Stevens on Central PA's Class Rock Station, Eagle 107. Just about 5 on Friday, the weekend's here. We've got the 5 o'clock attitude adjustment coming up, presented by Brewers Outlet, Reagan Street in Sunbury. Sticks on the way, Bob Seger and the Silver Bullet Band, and we get it rocking with the Cars.
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The price of postage stamps is going up. The U.S. Postal Service says it's increasing prices due to a severe financial crisis. A forever stamp will go from 78 to 84 cents this Sunday. If you use a lot of stamps, get to the post office tomorrow and stock up before the price goes up. I'm Mark Stevens on Central PA's Classic Rock Station, Eagle 107. It's the 5 o'clock Attitude Adjustment presented by Brewers Outlet, Reagan Street in Sunbury.

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1: 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It's time for Phillies on Deck, presented by The Score Bet. Here's Greg Murphy.
3: 1-0. Swing and a ball ripped to right. That's a base hit. Past the dive of Arroyo. Into right. Hill's coming home. Marte's throw is up the line, and Crawford delivers an RBI single here in the eighth to put the Phillies on the board. It's 1-0.
4: Yeah, the Phillies managed just that one run, but outstanding pitching held the Reds in check, and the Phillies took the series in Cincinnati. Now they turn their focus to the red-hot Tigers here in Detroit. Three to play before the break, and your first pitch is about 30 minutes away. Hi, everyone. Welcome into Phillies on Deck, presented by The Score Bet, a proud partner of the Philadelphia Phillies. I'm Greg Murphy. Happy to be here with you tonight from Comerica Park in Detroit, Michigan. Beautiful night for baseball, and one final push this weekend before a majority of the team will get a break for the Midsummer Classic. But not everybody will get that break. Of course, six Phillies will be participating in the game in Philadelphia, and now we know two will also be swinging it in the Home Run Derby. Bryce Harper confirmed his participation yesterday. Kyle Schwarber today, so both will be in action on Monday night at the bank. For Kyle, the decision was easy. Once he knew his sore back that bothered him a few weeks ago was 100%, he said he was in.
5: You know, obviously you want to be able to participate in any sort of festivity there in front of your home fans and feel like that they're going to get a really good outing from all of us out there. But also, too, there you have to realize there's still a bigger picture, a longer haul there, that and a goal that we want to get to at the end of the day. But I feel really comfortable where I'm at, and definitely something that you want to be able to check off. And it's, like I said, it's one of those memories to where, you know, not many, you might not get another opportunity to be in front of your hometown fan base and the participate in something like that. So it'll be fun for sure.
4: No doubt about it. Now, for Harper, the decision, a little bit more of a deliberation. He had already participated and won the Derby back when it was in his then hometown park in Washington, D.C., as a member of the Nationals back in 2018. But as it got closer and as he heard from fans in and around Philadelphia, he thought, why not make another run?
6: It wasn't something I really wanted to do at the time. And then once I kind of thought about it more and more, and you know, knowing, you know, the fans want me to do it, my kids are going to be able to remember it, you know, things like that kind of sparked my interest a little bit more. So, yeah, being able to kind of get in front of the fans and do it at home.
4: Yeah, so how fun would it be to see those two guys in the finals going head-to-head back at Citizens Bank Park? We can hope for that for sure. All right, but before the

0: Celebration next week in Philly. Three more games for this team here in Detroit. And they arrive in Michigan to face a red-hot team, as I said. The Tigers are playing their best baseball in 3 months. They've won five straight, eight of their last nine. They just swept the three-game set with the A's. They outscored them 16-4. Since June the 1st, their 21-12 record is best in the American League. So the Phillies are going to ask Aaron Nola to slow down the Tigers. Nola, 3-6 on the year, 5.87 ERA. But his most recent start, his most promising in weeks, he allowed just three earned runs over seven innings while allowing no walks and no home runs in his last start against Kansas City. So that was good to see. Phillies lineup will look like this. It'll be Trey Turner leading it off. He's the shortstop. Kyle Schwarber, the DH, bat second. Bryce Harper at first base will bat third. And Brandon Marsh will play left field. He'll bat fourth. Alec Bohm at third base will bat fifth. Bryson Stott at second will bat sixth. It's Gabriel Rakonis Jr. in right field batting seventh. Batting eighth and playing center field tonight, Justin Crawford. And batting ninth and doing the catching tonight will be Rafael Marsh. Now, for the Tigers, it'll be their own veteran right-hander, Jack Flaherty. He's just 2-8 with a 4.60 ERA. In his 12 starts through May, Flaherty was 0-7 with a 5.81 ERA. But since the start of June, Flaherty is 2-1 with a 1.90 ERA in five starts. No home runs allowed for him in that time, so he has certainly figured something out. The lineup for the Tigers looks like this tonight. Kevin McGonigal, the local product, the shortstop, will lead it off. Colt Keith at third base bat second. Riley Green in left field will bat third. Spencer Torkelson at first base will bat fourth. It's Kerry Carpenter in right batting fifth. Eduardo Valencia will do the DH duties and bat sixth. Zach McKinstry will play second base and bat seventh. James Outman playing center field batting eighth and batting ninth and doing the catching for Detroit will be Jake Rogers. We'll take our first break here on the show. When we come back, I'll get you the Rav 4 things to know. That's coming up next right here on the Phillies Radio Network.
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0: 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Number one, Kyle Schwarber has reached safely in 15 straight games, and he leads, of course, baseball with 32 home runs. Only five National League players have ever had more home runs prior to the All-Star break. Bonds had 39 back in 01, McGuire 37 in 98, Luis Gonzalez had 35 in 2001, Matt Williams 33 in 1994, and then Sammy Sosa had 33 in 1998. Schwarber, of course, 32, but three more games to play. Number two, Philadelphia is 17 games over 500 when Christopher Sanchez or Zach Wheeler pitch this season, but seven games under 500 when anybody else starts. Nola looking to win his first game since May 26th and build on that outing from a week ago. Number three, Delaware County native and Tigers rookie Kevin McGonigal has reached safely in 14 straight games. He has an on-base percentage in that time of .446. He scored 10 runs. And, of course, he will be back in Philadelphia next week representing the Tigers in the All-Star game. What a season it has been for the media Pennsylvania native. Congrats to him. And finally, number four, since June 1st, the Tigers I mentioned are 21-12. They lead the majors in both ERA and the long ball in that time. Detroit has a 2.98 team ERA and has hit a total of 60 home runs in that stretch. They were in last place in the entire American League after games on May 31st, but as of Friday, the Tigers are 4.5 games behind Chicago for first place in the AL Central, so quite the turnaround for them as well. We'll take another quick break here on the show. When we come back, one of the other things happening this weekend in Philadelphia, the Major League Baseball Amateur Draft. We'll hear from Philly Scouting Director Brian Barber coming up on the other side. So stay with us on the Phillies Radio Network.
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0: All right. Welcome back to Phillies on Deck, presented by The Score Bet. While the Phillies finish up their unofficial first half of the season here in Detroit, back in Philadelphia, things are beginning to roll. Final preps are being made for what should be a great celebration of baseball, culminating with the All-Star game on Tuesday night. But things will get started in Philly with the opening of the All-Star Village, along with some other activities around the city on Saturday, and the beginning of Major League Baseball's amateur draft starting at 1 o'clock on Saturday and continuing through Sunday. The Phillies' first pick will be the 36th overall pick in the draft. Now, conventional wisdom says the draft is a deep one this year, with collegiate position players and left-handed pitching dominating the early picks. And then after that, a wide range of talent available, making it anyone's guess who might be available when the Phillies do finally pick at 36. Phillies Director of Scouting Brian Barber and his team have been hard at work getting ready to add talent to the Phillies organization. And he agrees no one is quite sure how it's all going to play out.
15: Yeah, the pool is large this year, and that's fine. I have no problem making sure we go out and scout good players. Those are fun to go see anyway. So we've scouted just about everybody. Yeah, there is a group of about 10 to 12 players that just I don't think have any realistic shot to get to us. And then you start moving down to the 10% shot, 25% shot, and you just go and scout those just in case something happens.
16: And can you take a bigger swing at 36 than you can maybe earlier, or just be a little bit more aggressive on a guy because of where you're picking versus like middle of the first round? You've sort of got to hone in a little bit.
15: Well, I mean, we're debating that in the room right now, and certain guys, and do you go with the safer floor, or do you shoot for the higher upside? Each guy in the room has own opinions on specific guys. So, the one thing that it is tough there, you're picking in the 36 range. There are multiple clubs that have multiple picks before 36. And maybe if you're picking 34 and you've already picked 10, it's very easy to shoot for the moon there, or easier. But 36, no matter if it's not officially a first rounder, is still our first pick. And you want to do everything you can to make sure that's a good pick.
17: And certain organizations, are known for being able to develop specific types of players known to go for certain traits. At this point, now you've run the draft for quite a few years, what do you think the Phillies are good at? What do you think is important to the Phillies? Is there a cohort or certain traits that the Phillies prioritize at this point?
15: Yeah, I mean, I don't know that I'm afraid to bring in any type of demographic of player. I mean, we brought in, even though it was a lot of pitching last year, it was different types of pitchers. None of those guys are the same type of pitcher. And I think all of them are starting to be developed in the way that we saw. Obviously, in past years before that, we've taken, Justin Crawford is a completely different player than Aiden Miller was, who's a completely different player than Dante Norrie was. Even though they're all high school position players, they were all three very, very different type of profile of player. And feel good about the way those guys have been. I'm not sure, I feel we're in a good spot developmental wise to be able to hand over who we think is the best player and think that they're going to be developed properly.
0: That's the Phillies director of scouting, Brian Barber, talking to reporters about the upcoming draft starting this Saturday in Philadelphia. And as I said, Phil's with the 36th pick in the draft. All right, we'll take another quick break here on the show. When we come back, Scott Fransky sits down with the manager, Don Mattingly. That's next on the Phillies Radio Network.
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2: Welcome back to Phillies on Deck on this Friday night here from Comerica Park in Detroit, Michigan. And we come to you with the Phillies having won the series in Cincinnati and Don Mattingly last night. Just another great pitching performance. I know Zach said Monday night, well, that was a reminder for those who need to be reminded. Well, Jesus Luzardo, I don't think he had anything too cute to say about it. But, man, was he ever just as good as Zach was the other night?
3: He was, and we needed it. You know, it was the perfect outing. Their guy threw the ball well. I thought we had a decent game plan with him going into it, and he just kept pumping strikes down, which made his slider harder to leave alone. And you know, those kind of guys, if they're missing down with the fastball, you can leave it alone, but when they're throwing strikes, then you got to start honoring it. But Zeus again was really good, efficient early, which allowed him to go deep. They looked like they tried to jump him early in the game. And then if that works, it's great. But if it doesn't, you're leaving a guy out there for 7-8 innings.
2: You get a big hit late from Justin Crawford, another big hit from Justin Crawford. And we were presented with the note yesterday, almost half his RBIs have been in the eighth inning or later. I think something like 40% of his hits have been in the seventh inning or later. What's that say about a young player to come through or keep coming through in those moments for you late in games?
3: You know what I think it says, and I didn't realize this, that what you just told me, but I think it tells me that this guy just keeps going, and it's really what we've seen from his work. He continues to work no matter what's going on. He's not making huge changes. He's making adjustments, and when a guy's doing that during the game, that means he's making adjustments as the game goes. He's not throwing at bats away because he's down about not getting hits early. He's still competing, and that's really what we want.
2: All right, kind of a long Ofer building here for Bryce Harper. Are you see anything going on there in particular when you watch him?
3: Not really. Somebody said he didn't get a hit against Cincinnati, either home or away. And it just tells you that sometimes there's teams that seem to have your number for some reason, whatever that is. I think it creates a rhythm. Like when you don't get hits against them, they're confident. They haven't seen you really do anything. And you go in not feeling great because you haven't hit any of their guys. So I don't think there's anything wrong with Bryce. He's going to have a stretch here or there like this. But nothing bothers him at the plate. He's going to go out there. He's going to have good at-bats. That game's out of his mind probably 30 minutes after, and he's just moving forward.
2: Well, he said yesterday he's going to be in the home run derby. They say today Kyle Schwarber officially will be in the home run derby. Pretty neat for the city of Philadelphia and for the Phillies fans who will be at the All-Star Home Run Derby on Monday.
3: Yeah, I think it's going to be great. And I hope they just both put up huge numbers and, you know, get it down to the line. I don't know if they can compete against each other for the finish of it. I don't know how it lines up. But I think it's going to be great for the city to see both of those guys out there.
2: You, as a manager, obviously your focus is on the team and the long range. I mean, does it give you pause at all as a manager to send your players into – you know, a competition like the Home Run Derby? Seems like people have differing opinions about it.
3: Not really. I've heard people say that, you know, the Home Run Derby messes up your swing or whatever, but I think Kyle's kind of always trying to hit a homer, and basically probably Bryce is trying to hit it really hard, and that game would just allow, you know, in that Home Run Derby type thing, just get it up in the air. I do like they've changed the format a little bit where guys just aren't swinging. It's not a zillion swings where they do get tired. They do get bad habits. So I think the format changing has been good for it, and I really don't think it messes any swings up.
2: All right, before we let you go, coming to Detroit here, a Tigers team that got off to a terrible start, but they've certainly corrected things a little bit. It seems like numbers-wise they've played as well as just about anybody in baseball here over the last month.
3: Yeah, they seem to do this every year. AJ over there keeps those guys going, and they keep playing. They get better. Their pitching's been really good. They got a lot of injuries they've been dealing with, and they're still doing this. So they got a good club, and I think they've been able to do this the last couple of years. So they're not a team that was going to panic. They're going to keep playing, and we're going to have to play good baseball to beat them.
2: What strikes you about them, roster construction, I mean, in terms of getting to them and beating them?
3: Well, their lefties, are really good. When you got to run through them with the righty. Noel's going to have his hands full tonight. And they do pinch hit a few. They pinch hit a lot. They match you up pretty good off their bench. So they've got a kind of a complete group. It's not just one or two guys, but they're still led by some you know, Riley Green. They got the young kid playing well. Carpenter, when he's in there against righties, is dangerous. They got some weapons to hurt you.
4: All right, Don, we appreciate the time. Good luck tonight.
3: All right, thank you.
4: Don Mattingly joining us as always. We'll take time out. Have more for you coming up right after this.
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0: Welcome back to Phillies on Deck, presented by The Score Bet here at Comerica Park on a beautiful night for baseball. Detroit Tigers, Philadelphia Phillies. 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And this just in, we do have a late lineup scratch for the Phillies as Justin Crawford, who was going to bat eighth and play center field tonight, has been scratched due to left knee soreness. So now Derek Hill will get the start in center field, and he will bat eighth. So the rest of the lineup stays the same, 7-8-9, Rincones Jr., now Derek Hill, Rafael Marchand. So left knee soreness for Justin Crawford, which is a shame. He's been one of the Phillies' best hitters over the last couple of weeks. Hopefully it's just a one-day thing for Justin Crawford. All right, before I leave you tonight, let me leave you on a positive note. How about this? Over his last 22 appearances, that's going back to May the 7th, Jonathan Bolin has posted a 0.90 ERA. He's allowed two earned runs in 20 innings pitched. He also has a 0.90 whip, and he has 28 strikeouts against only three walks in that time. 20 of his last 22 appearances have been scoreless, so he has been really good, including that final game in Cincinnati as the Phils needed him to lock down the eighth, and he did just that. It was good to see. All right, that's going to do it for us here tonight. Our thanks to Al Rosenberg, who's engineering here in our booth. It's Luke Nichols back at our studios, and I'm Greg Murphy saying thanks for listening. Scott Fransky, Kevin Stocker back with the call of tonight's game here in Detroit. Phillies and Tigers coming your way next right here on the Phillies Radio Network.
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7: From Comerica Park in Detroit, Michigan tonight, it's the opening game of a three-game series as the Philadelphia Phillies play their final series before the All-Star break when they take on the Detroit Tigers. Good evening, everyone, and welcome to a beautiful Friday night for baseball here in Michigan. Scott Fransky with you alongside Kevin Stocker. Al Rosenberg is our engineer here in the booth, and the Phillies, after taking two out of three in Cincinnati, look to do at least the same here in Detroit to finish the first half in style. Obviously, this first half of the season didn't go exactly as the Phillies expected, coming out of the gates at 9-19, but they sit 10 games over the 500 mark coming into the weekend at 52-42. As for the Tigers, similar story, slow start, but they've been turning it on of late. Since June the 1st, they've got the best earned run average in baseball. Their win-loss record at 43-50 coming into this one, but don't let that fool you. They are red hot and looking to finish before the break in the same style. It'll be Aaron Nola tonight against Jack Flaherty, a couple of veteran right-handers on the hill. We'll get to the starting lineups in the first pitch of tonight's ballgame, game number 95 on the season, and we'll have it for you next here on the Phillies Radio Network.
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7: 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Imagine that. For the Phillies, Trey Turner will leave things off. He'll be the shortstop, batting second to DH. Kyle Schwarber officially announced as a home run derby contestant today. Bryce Harper announced that yesterday. He'll bat third tonight and play first base. And batting in the cleanup spot, the left fielder, is Brandon Marsh. Alec Bohm will hit fifth and play third base, batting sixth, the second baseman, Bryson Stott. Gabriel Rincon is junior in right field. He'll bat seventh. Batting eighth, the starter in center field tonight is going to be Derek Hill. That was a late change. Justin Crawford, a late scratch to the lineup with a sore left knee. Hill will bat eighth and play center, batting ninth. The catcher is Rafael Marchand. So again, it's Turner, Schwarber, Harper, Marsh, Bohm, Stott, Rinconas, Hill, and Marchand. On the mound tonight for the Phillies, it's right-hander Aaron Nola. Here's the lineup that he will face for the Detroit Tigers and A.J. Hinch. Kevin McGonigal, Delco's own Kevin McGonigal, in the leadoff spot. He'll play shortstop, batting second, the third baseman, Colt Keith. Riley Green will be in left field and bat third, and batting at cleanup, the first baseman is Spencer Torkelson. Kerry Carpenter in right field will bat fifth. Eduardo Valencia, the designated hitter, bat sixth. Batting seventh at second base, Zach McKinstry. James Outman, the center fielder, bats eighth and batting ninth. And doing the catching is Jake Rogers. So again, McGonigal, Keith, Green, Torkelson, Carpenter, Valencia, McKinstry, Outman, and Rogers. And on the mound, another veteran right-hander for the Tigers, it'll be righty Jack Flaherty.
10: Here steps the starting pitcher's scouting report. He's 2-8, 4.60 on the year. Now, he's rebounded from a very poor start of the year. The end of May, actually, his ERA was 5.81. Well, late June and July, over the last five starts, really good. He pitched to a 1.90 ERA, so he's really kind of righted the ship. It's a four-seamer almost half the time, slider, curveball, sinker, and changeup. The batting average against is a little higher than normal so far. Now, a lot of that was earlier in the year. The four-seamer he has to locate. The slider will be down and in to the lefties, and the curveball to lefties will be backdoor, so the guys have to watch that. This is brought to you by SEPTA. SEPTA brings us all together.
7: Few scattered clouds about, but plenty of late-day sunshine staring right into the eyes of the left fielder, Riley Green, and also James Outman in center. The batter's eye is a fully lit home plate in and out of the shadows, and we're ready to go on this Friday night here in Motown. As Jack Flaherty and the Tigers wear orange uniform tops, white pants, Flaherty with the socks pulled up over the calf. And his first pitch of the night is on the way, and it's swung on and missed. And we are underway at 6:41, right on time tonight. 82 degrees, lights are on here at Comerica Park. The 0-1 pitch swung on, bounced up the middle, near the bag at second. Backhand by McKinstry. His throw to first is in time. And Turner is out, one away. That'll bring up Kyle Schwarber. The top two hitters in this order have not enjoyed much success against Jack Flaherty over the years. They are a combined now 3-for-38 against Flaherty, Turner and Schwarber. Most of that belongs to Kyle, who is 2-for-26 against him. The pitch
5: is taken, and it's a strike. Says Hunter Wendelstadt, a crew chief and plate umpire tonight. Schwarber batting 254 with 32 home runs. And the pitch from Flaherty. And that one is down low, stopped by Rogers, the catcher. They're missing their all-star catcher, Dylan Dingler. Been out of the lineup for a few days. The windup by Flaherty in the 1-1. And that's down and in. One thing you mentioned about the numbers, obviously he's pitching better of late, but he doesn't pitch deep into ball games. Over those five starts where he's got that 1.90 ERA, he's averaging 23 and two-thirds, or averaging less than five innings a start. Flaherty with a wine and the 2-1 to Schwarber. And it's down low. It's 3-1.
10: I think these two pitchers going at it today, even Aaron Nola, the both of them have some similarities. They both are fly ball pitchers. Guys are typically pull heavy on them. And a lot of times you get to that fifth inning, managers have been kind of getting a little bit pull happy, a little nervous.
5: 3-1, the pitch to Schwarber. And he takes, and it's a strike call. Flaherty's been trying to mix in a few more two-seamers here of late to kind of get the ball down on the ground. You talked about that fly ball tendency. And a bit like Nola, trying to get the ball down in the zone. The 3-2 to Schwarber. And he missed outside with it. It's ball four. He tried a backdoor breaking ball. And the Phillies have their first base runner of the night. And that's going to bring up Bryce Harper in the doldrums now of an 0-for-19 skid, which, believe it or not, is the third longest hitless streak of his career. 261 average, the first pitch to him. He takes, and it's in for a strike, and he wants to challenge it.
11: The hitter is challenging the strike call.
5: And we get the ABS challenge. It is down low for ball one.
10: Already. Come on, Wendelstadt. That wasn't even close already. 2.1 inches. Okay. Settling in. Settling in, Scott.
5: It could be one of those nights with Hunter back there. The pitch. And that is also a ball. And I think now Jake Rogers is going to challenge. So back-to-back pitches get challenged. And that one is a strike. Just caught the inside.
11: It's overturned to a strike, 1-1.
5: So two straight challenges, one by the players, one for the Phillies, one for the Tigers. And we're where we would have been, one ball, one strike. It all evens out.
10: Yeah.
5: Here's the pitch. And it's swung on and lifted in the air. Left field line, Riley Green, long run in towards the line, across the foul line, makes the catch. And Harper 0 for his last 20, which matches the second longest skid of his career.
10: I know this is going to sound weird, but it's actually, you talked about those three 0 for 20 matching. It's only 0 for 20. I mean, you talk about players, some have been 0 for 40, 0 for 50, and that's pretty good over a long career.
5: Why don't you go tell that to Bryce, see how he takes it.
10: I was trying to find him today, but I couldn't get a hold of him.
5: I'm sure he would agree with you 100%. Here is Brandon Marsh, and it's outside. I appreciate you. You're trying to lift him up a little
10: hey,
5: bit.
10: You know, Bryce, 0 for 20 is not that bad.
5: I love
10: bad.
5: How you're being a light in our lives. You know what I mean?
10: I'm here for you, Scott. Here for everybody.
5: 1-0 to Brandon Marsh. Two outs in the first in the pitch. Swung on and foul tip hung on to by Rogers. Marsh, 307 average. 15 homers, 46 runs batted in. Fourth time in his career that Flaherty has pitched against the Phillies. 1-1. And it's fouled back into the screen. Here in Comerica Park, you've got 412 feet to straightaway center field. It's a big ballpark. It's not as big as it was when it was built. It used to be 420 to straightaway center. And the wall was a little bit higher as well. It's a 7-foot-high wall in dead center field, most of the way around in the outfield. Here's the pitch. And Marsh fouls it away.
10: You know, back in when this thing opened in 2000, the first homestand they had was the Athletics, followed by the Tampa Bay Devil Rays in 2000. So I came in here, I'm like, this stadium was so cool. It was also really cold at that time of year. Big park back then for sure.
5: One ball, two strikes on Marsh. Flaherty's pitch. Swing and a miss. Struck him out. Breaking ball got him. And Flaherty with his first strikeout of the night. No runs, a walk. No hits. One left. We'll go to the bottom of the first. Phillies nothing, and the Tigers coming up.
33: You can feel the excitement of Phillies baseball at Citizens Bank Park. The energy on the field, the passion in the stands, and the heartbeat of a city that moves with each pitch. At Citizens, we're more than just the official bank of the Phillies. We're fans, too, cheering every hit, celebrating every win, and when big moments arise, we're made to lead the rally. Citizens, the official bank of the Phillies.
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10: Except the starting pitcher, scouting report, Aaron Nola, 3-6, 5.87. Knuckle curveball, four-seamer, sinker, changeup, cutter, and the new slider. Steering away from the hard stuff, really kind of leaning on the knuckle curve and the change. It was really good against Kansas City. This is brought to you by SEPTA. SEPTA brings us all together.
5: First pitch on the way as it is outside for ball one to Kevin McGonigal, the Monsignor Bonner product, who has been a rookie sensation. In every sense of the word, he's an all-star. He'll be at Citizens Bank Park on Tuesday night representing the Tigers. The pitch, and that is outside. Two balls and no strikes. Nola heads to the mound with a 3-6 record, a 5.87 earned run average, winless since May the 26th. Is Aaron Nola. Here's the wind and the pitch. And he pops it up. Foul, third base side. A lot of foul territory. Boehm giving it a look. But, oh, did he make the catch? He did, right up against the netting. And a nice job by Alec Boehm to stay with it, get over there, not give up on it. And he makes the play for out number one.
10: I'm sorry, but I feel like Alec pushed the net away.
5: And nothing
10: made
5: wrong
10: the
5: with
10: catch.
5: That.
10: Yeah, yeah, he pushed it away just enough. Umpire was right there with him the whole time. Oh, yeah, terrific play by Alec to get there.
5: So one away, and that'll bring up Colt Keith, a 250 hitter with seven homers on the year. And the pitch to Keith is in for a strike. That one dead middle of the strike zone. Nola, who's been trying to get the ball down a little more regularly. Last time out against the Royals. One of his more encouraging outings of the year. 0-1 pitch. And that's up high and out of the zone. 1-1. He's led seven innings for the first time all season.
10: Yeah, it was so good to see. So much confidence in that with Aaron.
5: One ball and one strike. Keith standing in from the left side. They load up on lefties in the lineup tonight. His first curve misses outside. And Keith takes it for a ball. 2-1.
10: Throwing less fastballs, less sinkers. And those were the pitches for years he's been leaving up in the zone. So when you throw less of them, you have less pitches high in the zone and therefore more success.
5: The 2-1. And that one's a strike on the outer edge. Tried the curveball again and got it there this time. It's 2-2. Nola with that familiar number 27 in red on the back of his gray uniform tops. The All-Star Game logo on the right sleeve and on the right side of the red caps. The pitch. And that's down low. And that'll load up the count. Three balls, two strikes. Mentioned he hasn't won since May the 26th. That's a streak of seven consecutive winless starts for Nola. Here's the windup and the payoff pitch. Ground ball up the middle, but right there is Turner behind the bag at second to make the play. He'll throw him out. Two down. Only three times in his career has he gone eight or more starts without picking up a win. Last time it happened was in 2022, and one of those streaks, he had a nine-game streak that stretched over the course of two seasons. Here's the pitch to Riley Green, and Green takes low and away for ball. Another Tigers All-Star, Riley Green. Going to the All-Star game for the third time. 289 average with 13 homers. Here's the 1-0. And that one missed down and away. And Nola working with Rafael Marchand tonight. And that has not been a real successful pairing. Here's the 2-0 pitch. Swing and a miss. Fastball. 94. And he blew it by him. Two balls, one strike. The pitch. And that one, just inside.
10: Again at 94. So during this at-bat, he's had three or four pitches, at least three at 94, and down. One of them darted away. This one just missed in.
5: See where he goes, 3-1 with Riley Green. And the pitch. And that is down and in. Changeup, he wouldn't offer at him.
10: Well, the keys to the game today, for me, the Tigers are not as super aggressive on the bases. Like, they just don't run a lot. They're going to want to slug. So Aaron has to stay out of hitters' counts. There he was in one. So try to stay out of that and then hunt the fastball of Flaherty. Gives up a ton of hard contact. This is brought to you by James Hardy. Hardy Siding is America's number one brand of siding.
5: Here's Spencer Torkelson. 15 homers on the year for Torkelson, who had 31 last year. His average, though, at 212 coming into this one tonight. Short lead for Green at first. Two outs in the pitch. Swung on and lifted in the air. Shallow center field. Hill coming in to right center. He's calling everyone off, and he's going to make the catch alongside Rinconis. And there is the end of inning number one. No runs, no hits, one left. We'll go to the second. No score.
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7: We go to the second inning. There's no score, and we apologize in advance if it turns out we sound a little grumpy. It was a tough night of travel once again for the Phillies, who just can't ever seem to get out of Cincinnati unscathed. Pitch is outside for ball one to Alec Bohm, who starts the second, no score. Airplane issues. The Phillies got into Milwaukee, into their hotel at about 3:30 in the morning, believe it or not. Here's a swing and a fly ball to straightaway left. Easy play for Riley Green. He'll make the catch. There's one down.
10: You know, when I took my driver's test when I was 16, I failed one portion that I hooked a corner a little too tight, and
7: yeah.
10: I came up on the curb. Apparently, you can't do that if you're driving an airplane either when you're taxiing.
7: Causes issues.
10: Yeah, apparently
7: that did
10: ours.
7: Not happen to the Phillies.
10: Not
7: plane.
10: Our plane, but the one coming.
7: The one we were supposed to be flying on, and then they shut that plane down. And,
10: Investigation.
7: So they had to get a new one. But thankfully, we didn't have to ride a bus from Cincinnati to Detroit, which that was one possibility that got mentioned a few times last night. Waiting it out as Stott takes a little bit wide for ball. 1-0. Apparently, there have been travel problems everywhere. The Boston Red Sox had a tough time getting to New York. Pitch is outside as of like 2 o'clock this afternoon. They were still stuck in Chicago. Headed to play the Mets in New York. I think they had to land at LaGuardia and go show and go. In fact, that game is delayed. As the pitch to Stott is in for a called strike. I don't know if that's delayed because of weather or because of...
10: flat tire on the bus.
7: A late play, a late team.
10: That's the tough part.
7: 2-1. Stott takes, and that one missed.
10: Yeah, travel can be a bear. I mean, trust me, they treat us right. You travel first class. Late games, you've got to charter these flights. But when something goes wrong, you still have to play and learn to play tired.
7: 3-1 offer, and Stott swings, pops it foul. Out of play on the third base side. That's the home side, the dugout of the Tigers. We're on the third base side. These are two of the longest dugouts, biggest dugouts
10: Huge.
7: In Major League Baseball.
10: Huge.
7: They're enormous dugouts.
10: Yep. They have three entrances to the dugouts. I can't remember where we were earlier this year. It might have been the White Sox. Would we be there?
7: They
10: earlier?
7: Just had one?
10: They had one entrance in and out. How dare they?
7: Count full to Bryson Stott. And Flaherty's pitch. Pulled on the ground to first. Scooped by Torkelson. He does flip it to Flaherty. For the second out.
10: Well, on the mound today, the Guardians left-hander Parker Messick versus the Marlins' Sandy Alcantara. Sandy's 10-4. Messick 7-5. Cleveland are tied at the top of a bunched-up AL Central. And the Marlins trying to win their 27th out of 35 games. They've been hot. 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
7: Here's Rinconis with two down and nobody on in a scoreless game. Gabriel Rinconis waiting, and now Flaherty deals, and it's a breaking ball that's a called strike. Last year, coming out of Cincinnati, you might recall the Phillies had mechanical issues with their plane. They had to get a new plane, but it wasn't coming until the morning, so they flew to Washington the day of the game as the pitch is down and away, and everybody had to go get back in a new hotel in Cincinnati at around 4 in the morning. So something about coming out of Cincy that's a bugaboo for the Phillies. Here's a swing and a foul off to our left. And it's one ball, two strikes. Rinconis comes into the game, 203 average. Couple of homers, six runs batted in. Flaherty, the 1-2. And a swing and a foul. Flaherty, as he goes into the windup, he keeps his hands together. So hands together in the glove and takes it over the head. And as he's coming through his windup, he wiggles the glove. I don't know if that's just a timing tick or a tip cover. The pitch. Swing and a miss. That fastball got him. And Rinconis down on strikes. Phillies go 1-2-3 here in the top of the second. We'll go to the bottom half. No score.
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1: Kerry Carpenter starts it for the Tigers here in the bottom of the second. Arenado walked the man in the first. Nothing more than that, the pitch. And that is a first pitch strike to Carpenter at the knees. Four-seamer at 92 miles per hour. Carpenter, 13 home runs. And a 227 average thus far. He had 26 last year, so he's halfway there. The pitch, it's up high. Tigers got off to a very slow start, but they have really played well of late. They've won 8 of 9 overall. They're 21-12 over the last 33 games. That is the best record in the American League since the 1st of June. The pitch is fouled off.
0: I think their start has been very similar to the Phillies, except they waited an extra couple weeks to get the offense going. I mean, they're built around starting pitching, terrific starting pitching, and then they're sluggers. They just took forever to get everybody kind of going.
1: The windup and the 1-2, and it's a breaking ball. A check swing by Carpenter. He's able to hold off. Of course, they were without Tarik Skubal, their ace left-hander, for a time. And when he came back, he said, well, we don't really have any excuses. It's time for us to go. We know that this place is going to change dramatically if we don't start winning. And by that, he meant guys are going to get traded, and he could have been the first one on the list.
0: Interesting. Wheeler came back and had some similar type of comment, like, hey, we're in big leagues. We're professionals. We got to get it done. It's on us. That's leadership.
1: Here's the wind by Nola, the 2-2 pitch. Swing and a miss. Nice. Struck him out. Pulled the string on him. Good change up there for his first strikeout of the night. We'll pause for station identification here on the Phillies Radio Network.
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1: No score, bottom of the second inning here at Comerica Park in Detroit. The batter is Eduardo Valencia, right-handed hitter. He takes a breaking ball in for a strike. It's 0-1. A career minor leaguer. He debuted in the minors with the Tigers in 2018. Made it to the big leagues this week. I mentioned that injury to Dylan Dingler. Valencia is a catcher. The 0-1. And a swing and a foul out of play. He's DHing tonight. But in his first Major League plate appearance, he homered. 10th Tiger ever to do so. And a long-time dream come true for Eduardo Valencia. He's a big presence in the box. And Nola's pitched to him. Breaking ball. He fouls it down off his foot. Afterwards, Valencia interviewed and in tears. During that interview, he is from Venezuela. Like all players from Venezuela, dealing with the aftermath of the earthquake, the pitch. And it's down and away. And the family and friends back home dealing with the struggles every day. And he was overcome with emotion. Nola winds the 1-2 pitch. Fastball. And that missed outside. Count even. 2-2. Nola bends down. Reaches. Scratches his fingers through the dirt. Behind the rubber. Red cleats for Nola. Black glove on his left hand. He's into the wind and the pitch. Swinging another foul on another curveball. Those orange Tiger uniform tops, still with the old English D on the left side of the front of those jerseys. The pitch. And that is a called third strike as he comes back with a fastball. That was pretty well down the middle. And he gets him looking as Valencia may be looking for something else.
0: It's just a different pitcher when he can stay down in the zone. And this ball is at the knees, and that's something that we haven't seen consistently so far early in the game. He's done a good job of keeping it there.
1: So two gone. Here's Zach McKinstry. The pitch. And it's swung on, hit to center, going back.

0: is Hill drifting towards the track. He'll make the catch as he backpedals onto the dirt. Long fly ball out for out number three. A 1-2-3 second. We'll go to the third. No score.
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0: Derek Hill leads off for the Phillies against the team that drafted him, the Detroit Tigers. He takes a called strike, 0-1 the count. Hill in the lineup tonight in place of Justin Crawford. He was a late addition to the lineup. The windup by Flaherty in the 0-1. Breaking ball hit in the air deep left center field. On the run is Green to the track. Looking up at the wall. It's gone into the bullpen. And Derek Hill homers off the Tigers and gives the Phillies a 1-0 lead. And the only guy who ever touches home plate nowadays is Derek Hill. He scored the lone run last night. And he's got the first one here tonight. It's 1-0 Phillies.
7: There's really not a better feeling than to hit a home run when you weren't supposed to be in the lineup, or just a base hit for that matter. You get out there, you let your athletic ability take off, you know, and that's really only, you're talking about home runs, what, that's the seventh? Five of his seven have come off of lefties. Nice job.
0: Here is Marchand, and he takes outside for ball one. Hill was a first-round pick of the Tigers back in 2014. I was going to say, we've gone 20 straight half innings, and we'd seen one run across the plate. And as the pitch is outside. And it was Derek Hill who was pinch running for Rinconis in the eighth inning last night. The windup, the 2-0 pitch. Swing and a miss.
7: He went around first base. He was watching, kind of watching the ball as it went over. Incredible amount of emotion, fist pump, the whole thing. I love to see that. He brings a lot of energy to this ball club.
0: Wind up by Flaherty, the 2-1. Marchand, a swing and a miss. And he played for the Tigers in 2020, 21 and 22. So just parts of three seasons here in Detroit. Here's the pitch. And a check swing down low, and they just had a shot of him in the dugout, the very spacious dugout. He's got his hitting journal, which he keeps, and he writes down everything about every at-bat. He's pretty diligent about that, apparently.
7: Interesting.
0: Here's the 3-2 pitch, and Marchand rolls one over to second. Easy play there for Zach McKinstry. He'll throw out the Phils catcher. There's one gone.
7: I've never seen or played with anybody that have kept a journal during the game. We always tried to, through the course of my career, and even like Morandini would do it, certain guys. After the game, you would sit and think about your at-bats or go watch some, go watch the VHS tape, rewind it 10 times and try to see the swing. But that's when you did it.
8: Get video Dan to rewind
7: exactly.
8: it again.
7: But not really during the game. That's terrific.
8: Here's Flaherty with the first pitch to Turner. And he shoots one to right, but right there to make the catch is Carpenter. And Turner gone on one quick pitch. He's got a lot to write in there. He's still writing. They just have another shot of him. He's got a lot of feelings about that, apparently.
7: It's not, you think he's writing down his feelings?
8: Well, I mean, what could he possibly be writing? He saw like three pitches.
7: Well,
8: I'm sorry, he saw two pitches.
7: Yeah.
8: Here's a swing by Schwarber, and he bounces out the first.
7: Those pitches had a lot to say,
8: I
7: Scott.
8: Guess. Well, Derek Hill, he has been a find for the Phillies, there's no doubt about it. And he puts him on the board first with his seventh home run of the season. We'll go to the bottom of the third. It's 1-0 Phillies.
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7: Well, the Nats will head to Citizens Bank Park for a four-game matchup against the Phils Monday, August 3rd through Wednesday, August 5th. All of those at 6:40 p.m. No excuse to miss that. You know the time. Well, then again, Thursday, that's another one. That's at 6:05. 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
8: 1-0 Phillies lead at bottom of the third inning, and James Outman is up there at the plate. And the left-hand batter takes outside ball one. It'll be Outman, Rogers, and McGonigal. And these two at the bottom of the order, Outman and Rogers, both hitting well under 200 for the season. Outman at 153 a pitch. And he takes a called strike. He's one for his last 20 over the last seven games. And he's a left-handed batter, but he's got nothing doing against righties. He's actually hitting much worse against righties than lefties. The 1-1. Swung on, fouled back into the screen. And get this, in 98 at-bats, 105 plate appearance, he has struck out against righties 46% of the time. Nola with a windup, and his 1-2. He takes it, it's inside. 2-2. Try to use that comeback sinker. The 2-2 pitch on the way. Swing and a miss. Got him with a curveball. And that's the third strikeout of the night for Aaron Nola. One down.
7: Well, he got Kansas City in his last game Chase, 42.6% on that curveball. Now, that was the second highest of the year for him. But the curveball is only effective, and you have to still be able to throw the hard stuff. Even though he's throwing it more, I think he's throwing it behind and behind the hitters. For example, odd counts, he'll throw it. 3-1, he'll count it. 2-0, he'll throw it.
8: Here's Jake Rogers, the catcher. And Rogers takes a strike. He's hitting 171 this season. And this would be the third year in a row. If he doesn't rally in the second half, it would be the third year in a row. He'd be below 200. The 0-1 pitch. And that is down low.
7: I don't want this to sound mean. I really don't. I
8: because you're a light in people's
7: lives. I'm a light in people's lives. I just don't understand 3 years, buck 80 and below, in the big leagues.
8: Here's the 1-1. Swing and a miss. Well, it's
7: harsh.
8: It's elite pitch framing, they say. There's some really dark clouds over there to a right off. Beyond the first
7: squirrel. I'm talking about seeing a squirrel.
8: Yeah, well, I'm just looking out the window here.
7: Yeah, I don't mean to be mean. He's a terrific. I think he heads up a pitching staff really well, and this is a veteran starting staff.
8: 1-2 pitch to Rogers, and he takes up high. And he is not the everyday catcher. I mean, he doesn't even have 100 at bats yet. Dylan Dingler is getting a lot of action, but
7: I mean, he's had enough over the.
8: Oh, yeah.
7: Last couple of
8: years.
7: 2 years
8: ago, he had 300 at some at-bats right. And hit 197.
7: Right.
8: Nola's 2-2. And that one misses a little bit low. Change up. 3-2 curveball.
7: The way that he's throwing his fastball or sinker, I think he'll stay down in the zone with that. Plus, we're talking about Rogers.
8: Windup. Here's a 3-2. Fastball, missed with it. Down and away. And he walks the number 9 batter, who's hitting 171.
7: Yeah, he's not going to be happy about that at all.
8: I mean, that's the kind of guy you got to force him to beat you. Right?
7: You do, yeah. Early strikes, too, because it's guys like that that run your pitch count up. Right? So get him early in the count.
8: Well, here's McGonigal, who popped out his first time up. The pitch. And it's outside, ball one. It was not his first ever meeting against Aaron Nola. And, of course, he grew up a Phillies fan, did McGonigal. But he faced the Phillies in spring training, not this past spring, but the one before in 2025. And he hit a home run off Aaron Nola that day. The pitch. And it's taken low. Later in the game, he walked. It turned out it was the only run that Nola gave up that day, but he walked later in the game. Got to have a nice conversation with Bryce Harper standing there at first base. He told him good swing, and that kind of made his day, I think. 2-0. The pitch. Swing and a miss. He comes into the game with an on-base percentage of .398. He's on base percentage, 7th best in all of baseball, and this for a rookie. Turner playing up the middle against him. Stott, double play depth in off the grass, the pitch. Breaking ball, and he missed outside with it. And it's 3-1, and some not so advantageous counts for Aaron Nola.
7: That was one of those keys to stay out of those. Now, 2-0, he went with the changeup, and I think the changeup has been a really good pitch for him. 3-1 here, I'll be interested to see what he does. Think he might go back to something soft.
8: Short lead for Rogers at first. Here's the pitch. Swung on, hit in the air, left center field. Pretty well hit. Marsh back at the track, looking up at the wall. It's gone. Into the bullpens as well. And it's a two-run opposite field home run for Kevin McGonigal off his childhood team. As the Philly native, McGonigal with a two-run homer off Nola gives the Tigers a 2-1 lead.
7: That's it. I mean, that's where the counts can get Aaron. And he comes back with the ball, trying to get it off the outside edge. This one runs up in the zone, belt high, but it's a 3-1 count. And this is where McGonigal is really good, is that he can work into his count. Opposite way, too. You're talking about 3-1 count. He's going to be looking for it, and he goes opposite way with that. That's good hitting.
8: So the 1-0 lead doesn't last very long as Nola surrenders his 20th homer of the year. First pitch to Colt Keith is fouled back. And boy, I go back to that sequence with Rogers again. That's one where you can't walk a guy like that. Aaron Nola, who had no walks in his last start, the pitch, swing and a miss. We talk about it all the time. He's going to give up home runs. That's just kind of who he is these days. He's going to give up some home runs. You're not going to spin every curveball perfectly. You're going to leave stuff up in the zone from time to time, and he doesn't have the velo to just blow it by guys all the time. But what you can't afford are the freebies ahead of him. Nola with a windup, and the 0-2 pitch. It's down low, bounces in there. One ball, two strikes. The windup, and the pitch. Swung on, popped up, foul. This will be a souvenir. Keith grounded to short his first time up. Left-hand batter who barely plays against lefties now. He's only 24. Seems like a couple of years ago we were talking about Colt Keith a lot in spring training as being maybe the next big thing offensively for the Tigers. The pitch. And he hits this one in the air. Right center field, it's playable. Hill is over to his left. He'll make the catch. Two down.
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8: That'll bring Riley Green to the plate. Green walked his first time up the pitch. And that's a strike call. Riley Green, who had 36 homers last year, certainly well behind his pace from a year ago, drove in 111 runs. Wind up and the pitch. Green blasts this one to right towards the corner, and it is going to one hop at the bottom of the fence. Rinconas plays the carry, throw in the second, and he is just safe. Nicely done by Rinconas to make it a play at second base. And Riley Green, instead of a homer, has got a double. It's his 19th of the year.
7: I don't think there's any question that Green thought he got this ball or enough of it. Too much topspin. And it was a nice play by Gabriel to read the bounce.
8: Picked it off the bounce with a bare hand. Yeah. In one motion, throwing to second base. And Caleb Cotham is going to go out and have a chat with Nola here. As the Tigers already with a 2-1 lead, thanks to the home run by McGonigal. And now the runner in scoring position. Hunter Wendelstadt making his way out to the mound to break up the conversation. His crewmates for the weekend, Vic Carapazza is at first. Edwin Moscoso at second. Nick Lentz is umpiring over at third base. Spencer Torkelson will be the batter. Torkelson popped to center his first time up. Nola, the stretch, let her high. Here's the pitch. And it's down and away. Nola has certainly been the victim of some big innings at times this year where he just gets into some trouble and then can't stop the bleeding. The pitch. And that's in for a strike.
7: Well, he's got to stay with it. I mean, right now that the knuckle curveball is leading the charge today, which is no surprise over the last four or five starts. A lot of knuckle curveballs, and then the four seam. But he's going to have to start kissing some edges here.
8: The pitch. And that one's too low. Two balls and a strike.
0: Nola stretches. And his 2-1 delivery. Swing and a dribbler. Foul. Over on the third base side. We'll probably only have to wait a few seconds to see who's texting Murph to find out what they're saying about it on TV. Two balls, two strikes. On Torkelson. Nola kicks the pitch. Swing and a miss. He got him with a curveball. Torkelson down on strikes, but the Tigers get the lead. The two-run home run by the Delco native. Kevin McGonigal puts the Tigers on top. We'll go to the fourth. It's 2-1 Detroit.
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0: 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Toyota, let's go, Phils. We go to the fourth. Here's Kevin Stocker.
7: First pitch to Bryce Harper here at the top of the fourth inning. Missed outside for a ball. Getting a little bit of a breeze now. A little stir from the crowd with the weather here. 1-0 pitch. That misses low. Yeah, you weren't messing around with these clouds.
0: I told you, they're very ominous. And now they've just broken free and started coming over the ballpark. It seemed like a lot of people were getting up and going for the concourse. I don't see any even light rain falling at the moment.
7: The 2-0. And Bryce takes outside for a ball. Counts 3-0.
0: But the temperature has definitely changed. And, I mean, there is this big, huge triangle.
7: It's the Wizard of Oz stuff. That's crazy.
0: Gray clouds over the top of downtown Detroit.
7: 3-0 count here to Harper. The pitch, and he takes that outside, four straight balls. He's a leadoff hitter.
0: Well, maybe that's, I mean, again, it's just a walk, but Harper, 0 for his last 20.
7: Take it.
0: Good to maybe just take a few pitches. And
7: well, he wasn't taking pitches in batting practice today, as Brandon Marsh steps in. Harper was out taking some BP and was hitting bombs. I mean, just smoking them. He's now on first base. The stretch and the pitch to Brandon Marsh misses again. That's five straight balls now from Jack Flaherty. Flaherty sitting at 44 pitches. Keith, the third baseman, is playing over toward the shortstop a little way, but is in even with the bag against Brandon. Still haven't really seen Brandon bunt. Not sure why they do that. Next pitch. Takes it all the way for a strike. Counts 1-1.
0: And right now, with as far over off the line as Keith is, you could almost slug one down there if you wanted to. But
7: I've never seen Brandon try that.
0: I haven't either.
7: Out of a stretch. Harp's got a lead. Not a big lead. Here's the pitch. Something off speed. Brandon's way out in front of it. He swings and misses. Count runs 1-2. McGonigal, the shortstop, is playing way up the middle. He's a step from right behind second base bag. McKinstry's second baseman. He is also on the poolside. Royce Torkelson is holding Bryce Harper on base. The 1-2, this is high. Yeah, I mean, the flags are blowing a little bit now out toward left field. Two to one. Detroit's on top, top of the fourth. Flaherty out of the stretch. Rocks and fires. And check swing by Brandon. They check the umpire, and he did go. Strike three. And that's the first out here at the top of the fourth. Second strikeout today for Brandon Marsh. That's the third for Flaherty. Alec Bohm lined out in the second inning. They're going to shift now, pull on Alec as well. Harper's on first base. The pitch, and that hit him. So he said it looks like it hit him in the back or the elbow guard, but he looks fine, so he'll go on down to first base. Bohm yesterday in the seventh was also plunked. That's two games in a row now he's been hit. Like a fastball. Yeah, and it got him on the front elbow guard that he wears. So Bryson Stott now will come up to the plate, grounded out back in the second inning. He's got Harper on second, Bohm on first. Flaherty working pretty quick here. Rocks and he fires, and he misses away. That's a ball.
8: Certainly would be nice if the Phillies, a couple of left-handed batters coming up here, and Stott and Rukonis could find a way at least to get this game even here.
7: Yep. Stott's ready. The pitch. Again, misses away. All of a sudden, Flaherty cannot find the zone.
8: There hasn't been a whole lot of big hitting for the Phillies with men in scoring position on this road trip. They've hit some homers, that's for sure. But
7: Flaherty, he's coming set. He rocks. Here's the pitch way inside. Drops Stott to its belly. Does a push-up to get back up. Counts 3-0. Goodness gracious. 3-0 count here. I would think Bryson would be taking. Two runners on. One out. Both runners on, taking their lead. McGonigal's holding Harper at second. Flaherty's pitch, and that's inside ball four. Now the bases are going to be loaded. Abel Rincones Jr., who's been swinging a good bat, he will step in now. And this will bring out Chris Fetter, pitching coach for Detroit.
8: John Flaherty, his first nine starts this season, he had 29 walks in 37 and two-thirds innings. But over the last eight starts, he had only walked eight batters in 38 and two-thirds innings. So he had dramatically improved his command and control. But he's walked two in the inning, three in the game now.
7: And he's
8: kind of
7: hit
8: reverting to some of his and he's hit Bohm, right? Yeah. So he's kind of reverting back to some earlier issues.
7: Four-seam fastball. He's throwing that the most at 53%. That's what he does. But right now he's having a hard time getting that over the zone. So it'll be Gabriel Rincones Jr. to step in with the bases loaded. Harper on third. Bohm at second. Stott at first. One out. He's going to work out of the stretch. First pitch. Check swing. And he did not go. Third baseman Keith is all the way in, right on the grass. They're back in the middle. They're going to play back for the double play. First baseman Torkelson is in. The pitch, swing and a miss, big swing. Slider out in front. Conas from the left side has six RBIs on the season. He's ready. Flaherty, the pitch, swing and a miss again, same pitch. Slider runs 85 miles an hour. It's just dropping below the zone.
8: And that's a pitch that Rincones is going to have to find a way to either lay off or find a way to attack because teams are starting to use that more and more against them.
7: Here we go. Two strikes. One ball. The pitch. Fly ball toward the left side. The third baseman's going over. This might run out, and it does. And the wind absolutely blew that out of play.
8: Right.
7: And everybody's going to reset. The wind is starting to kick even more, and it's blowing hard to left field, more toward the left field line. So the count is 1-2. Everybody's going to reset. Outfield pretty much straight away. Flaherty's pitch. Bullet down the first baseline. Oh, just foul, and I think he broke his bat. He hit that right down the first baseline out in front. this by a couple of feet.
8: Yeah, kept that slider down, and Rincona's trying to drop the head on it, but it gets in on him enough, breaks the bat, and again, but not surprising that Flaherty would try to go back there. He was late on that previous fastball, had missed on the other slider.
7: His batting average against just the sliders, it's 278, and against the curveball, the two spinning pitches, 259, but he's very deliberate. The slider's down and into lefties, curveball's backdoor. 1-2, and Conus Jr.'s ready. In the box, wiggling the bat, the pitch. Swing and a miss. He blew that one right by him. High. Out of the zone. And that's two outs. Fourth strikeout for Flaherty. That one's probably the biggest for sure, but that was the bases loaded. Now there's two outs, bases loaded.
8: Well, let's see if Derek Hill can give him something to write even more about in his journal.
7: Home run back in the third. Hill's going to take his time out. Flaherty is working very quickly. Two to one. Top of the fourth inning. Two outs. Bases loaded for the Phillies. Derek Hill in on the right side. Flaherty's pitch. And that is away for ball. Counts 1-0. A lot of pitches this inning for Jack Flaherty. I could really use a base hit right here. Hill's ready to go. The pitch. And he takes that low. Counts now 2-0. Crowd's getting a little restless. Rafael Marchand stands on deck. Flaherty sets at the belt. Here's his pitch. This ball's ripped toward left field. That's going to drop for a base hit. That'll score one. Here comes Alec Bohm, and they hold him at third, and he does get back. So Derek Hill does come through with the big base hit, but the Phillies can only get the one run across, but the bases are still loaded for Rafael Marchand.
8: Well, the late insertion into the lineup, how often do you see it?
7: Yeah.
8: Who wasn't in the lineup until a few minutes before game time. Crawford gets scratched, and so far Hill 2-for-2 with both runs batted in.
7: First pitch to Marchand. He takes that for a strike. Rafael grounded out in the third. So now Bohm is on third. Stott moved up to second. Hill is on first. Flaherty out of his stretch. The 0-1. Swing, ground ball foul right under Paco's feet at first base. Counts 0-2. I'm not sure if Alec didn't get a real good jump on that. Maybe not a real good secondary. Now, granted, he's not real fast.
8: Yeah, I mean, Anthony Contreras had no chance to try to score him.
7: 0-2 here to Marchand. Here we go. Flaherty's pitch. High fly ball. That's going to get out of play behind us. Foul ball. Rafael Marchand's only hitting the .111. Doesn't play a lot, of course. Has two home runs, but does have some big hits. The few that he has, there's been a couple of big ones. This would be huge right here. He's got an 0-2 count, trying to survive. The pitch, and he takes it up high. It's a ball.
8: Looking back at it, you know, Bohm had a decent secondary lead, and I don't think really stopped or anything in between. I just don't think he's fast enough.
7: 1-2. Pitch. Ground ball towards second. Oh, what a play by McKinstry. He gets it on the short hop going to his left. I got a little excited that it might get through the hole, but he hit it off the end of the bat. And, man, how about that? Jack Flaherty gets off the hook, but not before Derek Hill. The late insertion. A couple of hits, a couple of RBIs as Derek comes in and ties the game up at 2 as we head to the middle of the fourth inning.
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7: 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Toyota, let's go Phils. Well, it's the bottom of the fourth inning, and it's 2-2. Two hits apiece for each team here. And Aaron Nola, although he's given up the big blast to Kevin McGonigal, the home runs do happen, a two-run shot. One thing he's done really well over his starts is that he's never let... really, over the last few, get away from him. The team is always in it. They fight back for him. You love to see the answer there as Derek Hill gets a base hit RBI. Score's tied.
8: And now we officially have some rain coming down.
7: Okay. There's the rain. Kerry Carpenter will lead things off here in the bottom of the fourth inning. Nola's first pitch to him, and that is in there for a strike. Carpenter struck out back in the second inning. Well, he's 5 for his last 28, is Carpenter. We've been scuffling. Nola is 0-1. Fouled straight back.
8: Threw some good changeups to him in that first at-bat. That's how he struck him out, leading off the second. And that was another good one there to go to 0-2.
7: Slight pull here against Carpenter, left-handed hitter. Nola's pitch. That's up and in. Ball taken. 1-2. That was quick rain. Is that it? It's over.
8: I don't know.
7: Okay.
8: They did uncover the tarp.
7: Thought I heard something from Murph behind us
8: about it. It was all going to be fine. Passing
7: yep.
8: The squall.
7: He's hoping. 1-2. Breaking ball gets him out in front. Strike 3. Good pitch by Aaron. Great arm action on the curveball. That's one out.
8: Well, as you mentioned, Aaron Nola seems to keep the team in the game, and sometimes it's the teams keeping themselves in the game, clearly, with an ERA as high as Nola's at 5.87. But whatever it is Nola is doing, the team is 9-9 when he takes the hill.
7: First pitch to Eduardo Valencia, swing and a miss, strike 1.
8: And we've certainly tracked the numbers throughout the course of the year, but when the Phillies have their top 4 starters on the mound, they're 47-23.
7: Huh. 0-1 count, pitch, and misses away.
8: With all the others on the mound, openers, Andrew Painter, Taijuan Walker, take your pick, the Phillies are 5-19.
7: Somebody's got to grab that spot. They're giving a lot of people chances. It's not working out. 1-1. Swing and a miss. Aaron now ahead 1-2 here. Back to Kansas City. I was reading some of the quotes after the game. Lane Thomas, who had a couple of hits against Aaron, actually came out. I thought it was interesting. He said, you know, you're aware of the big curveball, but he actually talked about how in full count and 2-2 counts as a righty, they know what he throws. Here's the pitch. He checks his swing. Did he go? No. In other words, his quote, he said, but to right, he said, in a full count or 2-2, I start looking fastball away. And I know in the past with Aaron, there's been a little bit of that predictability in what he throws. And he's trying to change that. I mean, when you have someone quote that, saying this is what we're looking for in those counts, that's trouble. 2-2 pitch. Strike 3. Got him on a good pitch down and in. Change up. This pitch by Aaron's been a good pitch for him today. That's two outs. Six strikeout for Aaron.
8: Yeah, he definitely has gotten into some spots over the course of his career, even, you know, last 5-6 years where it seems like he's given up a lot of two-strike home runs and such, and I think that's part of that predictability.
7: First pitch to Zach McKinstry, drops in for a strike. In comes Alec Bohm, all the way on the cut, pull in the infield, a little pull in the outfield. McKinstry lined out, back in the second. Aaron's 0-1, fouled straight back. Big cut by McKinstry. McKinstry last year set career highs in a lot of different categories. 144 games played, hit .259. Silver slugger, and here go the fans. Everybody's kind of walking out. Must be a little rain, and there is. The 0-2 misses away. Yeah, it was a silver slugger last year for him, and it's the first one, I believe, in Tigers history as a utility player. One, two. The pitch. Missed away. It's a ball. Count two and two.
8: That one faded a little more on him than he hoped. Another changeup, but he's gotten six swings on it. He's gotten five swings and misses.
7: On the changeup?
8: On the changeup tonight.
7: I think he has a good changeup. I mean, I think it's a good changeup, and I don't know why he doesn't throw it more. 2-2 count. Here's the pitch. Swing and a miss. Nice job, Aaron Nola, as he gets another strikeout. That's the seventh strikeout, and Aaron just goes out there and rips right through Carpenter, Valencia, and McKinstry. Strikes out the side in the bottom of the fourth. We'll go to the top of the fifth inning, see if the Phillies can get their offense going all tied up here in Detroit.
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7: First pitch to Trey Turner. He hits it down the line, rips it, but foul. The top of the fifth inning, it's 2-2 here. It looks like Trey, on that first pitch, he did swing and hit it, but he broke his bat. No, he didn't. He's going to go out and get some more of the Moda stick and spray. A little bit of rain off and on, so you got to know that as an infielder, the grass is going to be a little slick.
8: Yeah, Trey, it's a little bit heavier now.
7: Yeah. 0 for 2, ground out and a line out today for Trey. Yeah, here comes the rain now. Flaherty's still out there, out of his windup. The 0-1, this ball's hit hard toward left field, and over comes Green. He lays out, makes the catch on a dive. Yeah, I'm not going to lie to you, it was a weird dive, but it was a dive to the line nonetheless, and he makes the catch and goes to his belly. Trey got three steps out of the box and sprinted into the dugout. I think there's a little bit of frustration. He's been hitting some line drives lately, but just can't get anything to fall in there.
0: It is absolutely pouring right now. They must know that it's going to be brief as they play through this.
7: Kyle Schwarber from the left side. The first pitch he sees, that is low for a ball. Schwarber walked in the first, grounded out in the third.
0: It's raining buckets right now.
7: Yeah, it's brief.
0: Hunter Wendelstedt is undeterred.
7: Yep. 1-0 kick, 1-0 pitch, and that's in there for a strike. It's like the rain came on the back end of those dark clouds. Hard pull on Kyle Schwarber. Flaherty, out of his windup, shakes his glove. In the pitch, and that misses low.
0: Sure, most fans have been in that position. You're at a game. It rains suddenly and very quickly, and you get up to leave, and you are jammed in the aisle with everyone else trying to get to the concourse.
7: 2-1 pitch. High fly ball over the dugout. Looks like it's Detroit's dugout. That's going to go into the crowd who are trying to escape.
0: Yeah, and once you do finally escape, that's when the rain quits.
7: Yeah. Stick it out, people.
0: Well,
7: okay. Yeah. Get an umbrella like these people down here. 2-2 count, one out. Top of the fifth, 2-2. Flaherty covering his ears. It looks like he's trying to cover and hear the pitch calm. Looks like he has his pitch. Here's the 2-2. Ah, that ball's popped up in the infield. Looked like it's going to be McKinstry looking up into the rain. He's camped, and he makes the catch. Two outs. Bring up Bryce Harper here in the top of the fifth and two outs.
0: Bryce, by the way, wasn't in the on-deck circle. He was waiting this out in the dugout. And as soon as Kyle popped out, he ran out of the dugout.
7: Smart. Flaherty's going to work out of his windup now. First pitch. Swing and a miss. Big pitch. Yeah, I see that they filled up the home run contest. Of course, Kyle Schwarber's in there with his 32 home runs. Munetaka Murakami is the last one to do it from the White Sox. 0-1 pitch. This ball's hit high toward right field. Does it get out that far? In comes Carpenter. It's more of a pop-up. He calls off his second baseman and makes the play. Bryce Harper still having all kind of problems getting that hit, especially on this road trip. Top of this lineup needs to get things going as we head to the bottom of the fifth inning. The score is all tied up at two.
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7: Well, Aaron Nola got out there and threw a few pitches on the mound, and it was absolutely soaked. So he's got the grounds crew out there. They are getting all kinds of diamond dryer, whatever they're using. They're just smothering the pitching mound, and they're doing home plate. And Scott kind of predicted as everybody gets up and out of here that, yeah, pretty much lightened up. Still kind of a light rain. Nothing like what we saw at the top of that inning.
8: Definitely pretty heavy in the top half of the inning, but Nola never even got going. Hunter Wendelstadt walked out there right away. They went to get two new rosin bags. You know, these rosin bags are part of the monitored stuff, just like the baseballs. They're sealed up, and they can't be opened up until they're ready to be used. And there's a different one for the different pitchers.
7: You know what you don't see anymore is none of the infielders ever go out to get the rosin.
8: Yeah.
7: We used to go out there all the time. Now, granted, you have the pitch clock. You don't have time to go out there, but it would get wet or sweaty. It's real humid here. You could go out there and get the rosin and help the infielders as well. You don't see that very often. No, actually, you don't see it ever.
8: Aaron Nola tonight, you know, he normally throws that changeup 13% of the time. He's thrown it 24% of the time tonight. It's his second most used pitch behind his curveball. So curveballs and changeups leading the way for Nola. 57% of his pitches tonight have been either curveballs or changeups.
7: I've got to believe almost all the swing and misses are on those two pitches.
8: He's gotten a total of 29 swings overall for the night, and he's gotten 12 whiffs. Nine of them have come on curveballs and changeups. Yeah. The most on the changeup. He's gotten five swings and misses on that.
7: That's good. That's good. He's still out there. He's battling. So we're getting ready here. I think we're ready to go. It's the bottom of the fifth inning. The score's all knotted at two. Each team has two hits. Leading off here for Detroit is James Outman. Struck out. He's back in the third inning. In comes Alec Bohn to protect against the bunt. And the first pitch is high. Stott, he's on the pull side, as is Harper, kind of guarding the line a little bit. Nola, the pitch. Ground ball at Bryce Harper, and it's fair. He comes up with a better hurry. He gets it over to Nola, and he does get him by a step as Aaron was covering. Bryce kind of took his time on that, but he got the big hop and was able to get that leadoff man out. One out.
8: I would think you're going to see a little more aggressive Aaron Nola here to Jake Rogers this time around. If there's any sequence at the end of the night that you'll ask him about, that would probably be the one that's going to frustrate him the most, that he walked the number nine batter who's hitting 170.
7: Right-handed hitter, Jake Rogers. One out. Nola's first pitch. And this ball's hit the center. It's in the air. Hill comes in, but he can't get there. That'll drop right in front of him. A lot of big top spin on it. And that's a base hit for the nine hitter.
8: And okay, he got a base hit. The point is you made him earn that.
7: That's right.
8: And,
7: exactly.
8: I think that's what Nola would have preferred to have done the first time around rather than nibble the way he did.
7: I agree. Kevin McConnell now. If the lineup's going to flip to the leadoff hitter here. He homered back in the third. That's the two-run shot. That's how the Tigers got their two runs. Nola now working out of his stretch. Double play depth up the middle. First pitch, swing, foul ball. McGonigal came into this game prior to the home run was 12-36. His last 36. That was 13 for his last 38. Talk about running into the All-Star game hot. Left-handed hitter. Runner on first. Nola fires and misses inside. One thing that teams are learning about Kevin McGonigal being a rookie is he's got tremendous, I mean tremendous plate coverage. And usually we talk a lot about guys like Brandon Marsh who are dividing the plate in half. 1-1 pitch. Breaking ball gets him to swing over it. Count runs 1-2. But he's able to really cover a lot of different pitches. Granted, he's a rookie. People are still learning. So imagine trying to game plan against this guy. It's like, where are the outs? Where are his outs in his strike zone? 1-2. Nola checks the runner. The pitch. And that ball's fouled off.